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101.5 IBAFM. Get some time. Hunt me down tonight. Any social media that you're on, at Radio Big Rig. Come along. Give me a follow. You will also be able to watch myself, Gavin Rossdale, having a great candid conversation backstage recently about the concert business, making a set list with that rock star, because he was right in the middle of it when I went in. He was having a spot of tea, getting ready to make that night's set list, so I got to kind of help him. He wanted some radio philosophy, like, how do we pick songs? How do we set them up? How does the order work? And that night, he tried the philosophy in the show, and I thought it went over quite well. Fans seemed to dig it, too. It's kind of neat sitting there going, I helped pick this set list. Like, that song's mine. It's neat. At Radio Big Rig. Check it out. It's Bush.

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1: Got to tell you, so far, the championships have been damn good. NHL the other night, game one was just outstanding between Vegas and the Canes. Last night, the Knicks and the Spurs. These series are what they're meant to be, man. The two best teams playing. National Hockey League is back at it tonight. So what you can do is, while you're hanging out with me, you can bounce over to 24/7 Sports, because there you'll get real-time updates on what is going down so you don't miss a moment.
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1: David Lee Roth. 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Oh, boy. He couldn't find the key if it was hanging out of the door. And I understood why fans were so upset, but he's been performing so much lately. His voice is coming back into play. Screened

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1: 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It's Rooster.

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1: Loudening up the night. Don't mind if I do. Quiet Riot is out banging around the country right now as we speak. Queen's on. And then we're talking about your share of $250,000. Sound like fun? I'll tell you everything in just two tracks with the big rig. It is Queen.

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1: 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Meet some new fans. 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I mean, there's one thing about this nation. It is great and big. 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And $2,500 can go farther than you think. 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

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What the dumb of the day is one of those that's going to leave you feeling really dumb this summer. Especially if you get on the road a lot and you're out, maybe you're in a strange city, strange place, and you use a strange parking lot. And one of those companies like ParkWiz or somebody has it. Some things you need to know, very important, coming up within 15 minutes. It's Stevie Nicks.

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1: Just finished watching The Burrows on Netflix. That's the Duffer Brothers' newest series, the guys who gave us Stranger Things. I loved that show. This was used at the end of episode 7, just before the finale gets started, and your pulse is racing. You're like, oh, yeah, every episode is up. There's 8 of them. Each, I think the first one or two is like an hour. Then the others are about 45, 50 minutes long. But they would be a really good binge for you this weekend. I'm just throwing it out there. It is heart.

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1: He celebrated the birthday, even though he's no longer with us earlier this week. Charlie Watts and the Rolling Stones. Still can't believe he's gone. Out of everybody, I'm like, I thought he would be the last one left. I mean, I think he was the oldest, but he just always looked like he was in such good shape. He's the drummer. Nobody does more cardio than that guy. I mean, come on. But cancer doesn't care about cardio. No. Stone Temple Pilots with a big rig.

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1: Our boys and sticks out there on the road doing their thing with Chicago. What a double bill this year. Some big hits, on stage collaborations together. And for those wondering, are they doing Mr. Roboto now? Is that really a thing? It is. And there was a little, you know, chiding from Dennis DeYoung there for a minute because, you know, Tommy Shaw hated that song. But it's in the fabric of Styx. It is their biggest hit they ever had, and you can't ignore that. So they started doing it. And for those of you wondering, what is going on with Dennis DeYoung? Where's he been? His wife has been sick for quite some time, and he left the industry to become a full-time caretaker for the woman that he loves. Now, that doesn't mean he's not been writing and using it as motivation for some songs to record, perhaps, but he has been taking care of his wife now for quite some time and doing a masterful job, man. When you have someone that special and your soulmate, you just want to do everything you can for him.
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1: Getting ready for some big things to come down the pipe with Green Day. No, they're not going to play our iHeartRadio Music Festival. They've already done that two times. They were great at it, but yeah, we got some fresh blood in there this year. Weezer, Goo Goo Dolls, and more bands to be announced, too. It's going to be a good time coming up September the 18th and 19th. My birthday weekend in Vegas. I got to be there for that.

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1: 250K for America's birthday. 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
1: I was never really feeling the Look What the Cat Dragged In 40th anniversary tour. I mean, the album was fine, but Open Up and Say Ah was the one that really kicked down the door. To me, that's like, okay, that's the one. And that's how it sounds like it's going to go. Red acknowledged going into Memorial Day weekend, there were multiple bids on the tour. So they, as bandmates, have to figure it out because everybody has lives and families, right? And everybody's now in their 60s. So it's a different planet. It's a different world. So they got to work through this to make sure that nobody's made miserable or people are destroying their families for a 40th anniversary Open Up and Say Ah tour. Either way, it really sounds like it's close to happening. So you need to be paying attention. You get this $2,500, right? Out of our $250,000 giveaway for America's birthday. That will definitely get you some airline tickets, some poison tickets, or whatever band you want to go see. Or what piece of national history do you want to go see? Really, the uses for this money are endless. And they start again tomorrow morning at 8.
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2: 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Have you ever checked out Wednesday Wheels with Ben? 210 every Wednesday. 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
7: 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A lot of parts of the nation that needed some very big rain totals. Haven't gotten all of it back yet, but they've got a lot. The Southeast, Carolinas, down through Georgia, up the East Coast. We don't want the whole country on fire having one giant wildfire season. That would be

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1: Rush. Oh, the album, man. I mean, you talk about a big in 1981 for them. Limelight. There were so many songs. And when they talk about how bad doing Tom Sawyer was because it was so hard to record, I don't know, man. Limelight's a pretty tough one, it would seem to me.

101.5 IBAFM with the Big Rig. We are never more than a shout away. Should I say a tap away? That's kind of it. You're on the app. When you're listening to 101.5 IBAFM, hit that red talkback mic. You've got 30 seconds to say it and send it.

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Are you ready to rock and roll or what? We made it to Friday. We're on the third shift, working the job, maybe having a cocktail. Doc Reno, it's the Red Eye Rock Lounge radio show.

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Well, if you don't know, you're going to find out right now, courtesy of Capital One, our friends over there. It's the 2026 iHeartRadio Music Festival. We announced it this week. You can win tickets before you can even buy them. Tickets for two and $1,000 spending money. And your first shot is coming up later on this morning.

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0: 101.5 IBAFM with Madison's Classic Rock. I remember a couple of weeks ago when the Eagles announced that we're going to do more dates at Sphere in Las Vegas. I knew it was going to happen. And I saw that they booked some shows, 2 in September and 4 in November. I thought that was kind of odd. I knew they were going to book more dates, though. But then it dawned on me, well, they're doing that because in October, Metallica will be in Las Vegas at Sphere.
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0: 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You know, researchers have discovered a copy of the earliest surviving English poem. Hear about this? And wouldn't you know it, the opening line is, there once was a man from Nantucket. Okay, that part I'm making up.

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0: 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I saw this online. 21% of people never lock the bathroom door, even if they have guests and they're using the restroom. 1 out of 5. What's the matter with you?
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1: Well, we have a 99-year-old woman who just set a Guinness World Record for the oldest person ever to crowd surf. Have you heard about this? That's right. And now she's being called online the Gangster Granny.

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1: Have you heard about Dunkin's 48-ounce buckets of iced coffee? 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
1: And I just found this out before going on the air here this morning. A lot more twins are being born. The twinning rate, if that's such a word or a phrase, the twinning rate has increased by one-third since the 1980s.

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1: Crazy question for you this morning. Have you ever eaten dirt? Tasty. Not on purpose, but yes. I have a story for you coming up.

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3: What else do you do?
4: It was always so expected that it wasn't funny.
5: I was a teacher's pet, I'll admit. I loved the teachers.
4: So you weren't doing it for comedic reasons?
5: No, I love school. I'm present. I'm here.
4: All right.
2: Yeah, no, I think the teachers are annoyed. You're doing here, present, okay.
3: The teachers know kiss asses are.
5: Always sat in the front. Always sat in the front.
3: Well, that's because you had a lazy eye, okay?
5: I did. That's true.
3: And you couldn't see the board.
5: Well, that's true. You're right there.
2: Congratulate our own Jeff Oskey.
5: Yeah.
3: For what?
2: Yeah,
3: I don't
2: know. I understand. Jeffrey, you've gone, what is it called? Adult education? Technically.
6: I went back to college. I got done with my first year.
3: Yeah,
6: I graduated.
2: Yeah. Yeah, but you had a stellar report, I understand.
6: Oh, yeah, just killing it.
4: Nicely done, buddy.
6: Yeah.
2: You got an A?
6: Oh, yeah.
2: Good for you.
6: Yeah.
3: So you gave them your ideas for free?
6: Yeah.
3: Oh.
6: Free of charge. And I think they said, no, thank you. Good. Real quick, I have a question for mowing your grass. I mowed my grass. Well, Josh, I'm talking to you. You mow your own grass.
4: Yes.
6: The only one in this room.
4: Ace does.
6: Oh.
7: I used to.
6: Yeah. Have you seen his lawn?
5: My husband mows the lawn. Does that count? I watch him.
6: Well, kind of. So normally when I mow my lawn, I mow it like I'm trying to win an award. Like I'm very pristine and I'm very, like, take my time and all the angles and everything. And yesterday it dawned on me, no one cares but me.
4: Okay.
6: So yesterday I tried to speed run it.
4: Yeah.
6: Like, I mowed my lawn on my tractor all the way down the entire lawn.
5: Yeah.
6: And I did it in like half the time. Now all my neighbors probably think I smoked meth or something. Like I looked like a lunatic out there just speed running. So do you like take your time with your lawn or are you just trying to get it done as quick as possible?
4: I would say I take my time.
6: Me too.
5: Did anybody notice it?
6: Well, no. No one's ever noticed it.
2: I do it quickly. I just say, Andale.
5: Oh, my God.
4: I don't get it done quick.
6: Thank you for saving that, Tom.
4: Might also find a dump or two when you're young.
2: There are certain people that...
3: Is that how you tell them to do
2: they,
3: it?
2: They really enjoy cutting the grass. They take their time. I know a guy that could afford to have a team of 300 do his yard, and he does it himself. He loves it. It's his peace. It's his zen.
6: Right, and that's how I normally am. But yesterday I was like, I wonder how fast I can mow it. And it was exhilarating.
5: Oh, really? Nice.
6: Oh, yeah. I mean, I almost tipped over a couple times. I was flying.
4: How did it look?
6: Like crap.
4: Really?
6: But I don't know. It looked like
5: I'm
6: a
5: mowed lawn. I'll drive by today.
6: All right.
5: I'll give you my
4: You know whose lawn has never looked better?
6: Who?
4: Alsman and Donnie's.
5: Really?
4: Donnie is out there... He's already been out there more this year.
2: Okay, you have to explain.
4: I will. I'll explain.
2: Alsman has a baby.
4: You explain.
2: Well, no. The average listener doesn't know who Alsman
4: is. I know how to tell a story.
3: Telling the story and he was getting to it.
4: I've communicated my whole life pretty successfully. One of the reasons you hired me is because I can talk into this GD microphone.
2: Okay. Now the bad mood's gone from Chick to you.
3: I wasn't in a bad mood.
4: And I'm not in a bad mood.
2: Turn the one in a bad mood.
3: Pat's the one who's not saying anything.
2: So who are, I'm sorry.
3: And he hasn't done a song.
2: So I didn't know. So you can see their
4: grass. You think I want to go back into that story?
3: No.
4: You think after you just took a dump in the pool, I want to get back in and wait around?
3: Yep. No.
2: It's not. Why does his lawn look so nice?
5: She's back tomorrow.
4: You know what? We'll save it for tomorrow because I can actually ask her if that's what's going on.
3: What's going on in the news, Chris?
5: Thanks.
2: Now, let me ask you this, Josh.
3: Christ.
2: Do you...
3: Are there any more chilling words in broadcasting than Tom saying, let me ask you this?
5: Yeah.
3: God.
4: Is this about lawn care?
2: Yes.
4: Please.
2: You have an electric lawnmower, is that correct?
4: Yes.
2: Is that an Accord?
4: No.
5: No, Tom.
4: Batteries.
5: Come a long way.
3: Everything batteries, Tom. Batteries.
5: God.
3: I'm sorry, Hannah.
4: Wouldn't that suck? It's like when you vacuum and you have to keep getting the cord out of the way.
3: I think they used to be on cord.
4: They did.
3: Yeah.
2: There's a service in my neighborhood. I don't use them. But
3: what's the service?
2: It's
3: perhaps I'll try them, old chap.
2: It's like silent or whatever, quiet lawn care or something.
4: Oh, okay. So they're probably all electric.
2: That's part of their pitch is that they don't make a lot of noise.
4: You know what they can't figure out?
2: All electric.
4: And maybe it's out there, but they have not been able to find the electric leaf blowers.
2: Yep,
4: still loud as anything.
2: And you ruined my story, and I ruined yours.
4: So but how would I know?
2: No, you're crazy. I was just going to say the one thing that these guys are out there, and it's nice and quiet. The moment it's time to blow,
3: yeah. But now, Tom, I'm an average listener, Mr. Joe Sixpack. I'm not sure what a leaf blower is. Now, could you walk me through
2: that? It's like a hairdryer.
3: Oh, okay.
4: But kids, it. You know what? It is like a hairdryer for your lawn and your the sidewalks.
3: I'm still unsure. Do I have to cover my lawn and curlers? I don't understand.
4: Kids, if you can make the silent leaf blower,
2: yes,
4: you'll be a billionaire.
5: Mm-hmm.
2: Hmm. That and the poop-free dog.
4: Yes, we have hypoallergenic. We need hypo crap.
5: The electric leaf blower is a little bit quieter. It's not as bad.
4: It's not quiet.
5: But it's not as bad as one of those gas.
3: You know what I've always wanted is the backpack leaf
4: blower. I never wanted one of those.
5: Boy, those guys.
4: I have an irrational phobia of one bursting into flames.
6: I've seen it happen.
4: So I have a rational phobia.
3: They look so dangerous.
2: Those are gas powered, right?
3: Yeah. Yeah.
6: And they're like $700.
3: Sure they are.
6: They're a nice,
5: I bet they're
6: expensive.
5: Heavy too, right?
2: Well, it looks just like that scene in Goldfinger or the guy
4: yes.
2: He puts on straps on the pack and starts flying.
4: Yes.
3: The jetpack.
2: Did you see I think we talked about this, the video that apparently is real of the guy on the jetpack towing a dog, a golden retriever on a Sea-Doo.
3: And the golden's steering the Ski-Doo.
2: Yeah.
4: No.
2: Yeah, it's out there. He's got one of those jet packs that shoots water down, and so he's like 10 feet off the ground, off the water. It's pretty cool.
5: Man.
2: Yeah, so it's good stuff. I'm sorry. So much for our lawn care segment.
4: I love it.
5: You love doing lawn care?
4: I do. Gets me outside, listening to music.
6: Now, do you do, like, the lines? Do you stripe yours? Or, like, do you do designs? Like
4: I don't angle or anything like that. It's all pretty straight lines.
5: And you alternate, so one time you go this way and one time you go that way.
4: You're supposed to
5: alternate.
6: What 2 weeks ago, I did Van Gogh Starry Night.
5: Oh, cool.
4: Yeah, really fun.
6: It looked great. Took me 14 hours, but so many compliments.
3: Gorgeous.
2: Nice. Chrissy, what's coming up in the news?
5: Coming up, we have a guy in Japan who has a problem. He has been unconscious for a while.
3: Japan guy?
5: A Japanese man, yes, okay. A mayor, that he wants me to say some crazy name for.
2: It's the man's name. It's a
5: That's the only reason we do these stories, so you can make fun of me.
3: Is he an umpire?
5: Japanese.
3: Is this an umpire?
5: No, he's a mayor.
3: Oh. An umpire got hit in the head with a bat in the Japanese baseball league, and he's been unconscious for 24 days.
4: Oh, my gosh.
2: This is the same thing.
3: It's the same guy?
2: No.
5: No. And would you like to lower
3: Why
5: your blood?
3: Why would you say it's the same thing?
6: Did they both get hit with a bat?
3: And you said it is.
2: Do the story.
3: But no.
5: This is a horrible story.
2: I know, but I've got a good joke.
3: The Japanese? Yeah. The umpire story is a good story.
2: That works, Chris.
3: And I bet this, it's not a good joke. Okay, but go ahead.
5: A council in Japan has voted to remove its mayor, Kaikuo Hatakayama, after he remained unconscious for several months following a brain hemorrhage. The decision was made through a unanimous no-confidence motion. Hatakayama has served as mayor of this city since 2008. Called Hachirogata, but his illness earlier this year left him unable to carry out his duties.
4: That makes sense why they would...
5: Yeah, of course.
4: Go, hey, maybe a mayor who can actually open his eyes?
5: Yeah.
2: Yeah, I mean, it's obviously a sad story.
5: Obviously.
2: But I just think it just shows the distinction, if you will, between the United States and Japan.
5: Well, what is that?
2: Well, in the United States, obviously, if we have a brain-dead politician, we send him back to Washington.
5: There you go. Oh, we didn't do
4: Paula. No, that was generic enough. Yeah. Okay. I think you can insert whoever you want.
2: I think historically.
3: Do as I say.
2: I think we have morons on both sides of this, both sides of the aisle.
5: That's true.
4: Yes.
2: If not dominating both sides of the aisle. Yeah, sure, that is kind of sad, isn't it?
5: It's very sad.
2: So what's the story on this umpire guy?
3: I don't know. He got hit in the head with a bat 24 days ago, and he's still unconscious.
5: God bless him.
2: Oh.
3: Like, the batter swung on it, missed the ball, it flipped the bat around. He lost control of the bat as it went behind the bat.
2: Did the batter go, he's out?
4: And so are they all just standing there waiting for the game to continue?
3: See, now, that's a good joke. He's very, very out.
2: Steve Reich. No.
3: That's what he gets for standing behind a guy who's going to hit a baseball.
4: You don't stand behind the guy.
3: No.
4: Yeah.
3: What?
5: But he was an umpire.
3: Well, get it. It's not for him, obviously.
5: Well, where are you supposed to stand if you don't stand behind the guy hitting the baseball?
3: That's why we have robot umps, right, Tom?
4: Yeah.
3: Darn right.
2: Do those guys wear helmets?
4: Umps wear catcher's masks.
2: Catcher, yeah, I know that.
3: Masks, but they won't wear helmets. No.
2: Maybe they should.
3: This guy should have. Here
5: oh,
3: he
5: here
3: is.
5: We go.
3: Here he is now.
2: You see it?
3: They're swing. Oh, it's a foul tip.
2: Oh,
3: bang.
2: Yeah.
4: I don't get why he's unconscious.
2: Yeah. Well, here you go. He's on his ass.
3: Well, he swings.
4: I'm saying, whoa.
2: See, the guy lets go of the bat, and it hits him.
0: Why is he not unconscious now?
4: Wasn't that bad.
2: He is unconscious. He's down.
5: He's down.
3: It doesn't look like it hits him that hard.
5: It doesn't?
3: It didn't look like it hit him that hard.
4: I'm with you. It doesn't look like 24-day coma hard.
6: Yeah. It looked like he took it right off the temple.
3: Wait a minute. Now, can you tell how long the coma's going to be?
2: That's right. You can bet on that, on one of those.
3: Oh, hey, that's an 18-day coma.
2: I'm sure you could go online and bet on that now.
3: Oh, that's a 30-day coma.
4: Oh, are you kidding me? It won't be out longer than 4 days.
2: Go to Kelsey, put down $1,000.
3: I got a 24-day coma.
2: What are the odds you're going to win?
5: Jesus.
2: Wow. Okay, well, that's a bowel opening hit to the head. We're going to try to get the show back in the
3: tracks. You just crap your pants and hit like that in the head.
2: All bodily functions.
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I fill my tank with gas. I feel this sharp pain in my ass. Keep my car rolling. It's like that nozzle's up my colon. Now I see how petroleum jelly got its name. And when I say I need some help, the station says, go pump yourself. And pumps used euphemistically, said almost sadistically, while everyone is asking why. I

0: Oh.
1: Keychain.
0: Wow.
2: Since they're gonna have their way, the least the gas stations could say, with every fill up, every man gets a free prostate exam.
0: Ouch.
2: And all the guys who work full service wear latex gloves, so don't get nervous. Now I see how petroleum jelly got its name.
0: Ho!
1: Well,
0: give it a hand.
3: Here's some extra. This is Bob and Tom Extra.
4: We got a nice letter here that mentions you.
0: All right, sir.
4: Dear Bob and Tom Show, first off,

0: On the subject of Tom not remembering common words and having to make a word up on the spot, I had one of those moments the other day. I couldn't think of the word calzone, a fine Italian dish, delightfully delicious. I said to my brother, hey, do you remember the name of that Italian restaurant near your house, the one where we had the Italian omelets?
1: Oh.
0: To which he said, that's a calzone. That restaurant's been closed for 2 years. Oh. Anyway, have a good day. And then our letter writer, Eric, with a K, writes, always have a good day and much love to my guy, Chick McGee.
1: Hey!
0: I would say he's man pretty, but I don't want it going to his head.
1: Man pretty.
0: That is a nice phrase. Not familiar with that.
1: All right.
0: Do you like being called man pretty?
1: Had never
0: handsome,
1: heard of it
0: certainly.
1: Before. Never heard of that.
0: Well, Eric thinks you're man pretty.
1: I'll take it.
0: Okay, very good. What do you got over there?
1: Dear Bob and Tom Show, this past weekend I was given the realization that I am, yes, slowly turning into Tom. My daughter and wife were talking about Germany, and I said, you have to be careful in Germany. You can't order any amount more than 8. My wife asked, why is that? I replied, because when you ask for more than 8, they say 9. After a moment of silence, I started to explain how the number 9 and the German word for no sound the same. And that made a fine joke dealing in wordplay. My wife strongly disagreed, and I ended with, well, I guess you have lost the remainder of your sense of humor. Now, if you'll excuse me, I need to buy some black underwear and white linen pants.
2: Oh.
0: All right.
1: Pray for me. That is Rich. Thank you.
0: Thank you very much, Rich.
1: Yes.
0: I see.
1: There you go.
0: Christy Lee, what do you got over there?
2: I don't have anything.
0: Oh, I thought you had part of our mailbag.
1: All right, sir.
0: Am I the only one?
1: I've got Dear Bob and Tom Show one more. My daughter walked in the house yesterday wearing a Paddington sweatshirt. I rolled my eyes and said, Tom would love that. She said, who's Tom? And I said, Tom from Bob and Tom. She said, Tom sounds like a cool guy. And ooh. I started laughing really hard. That's Nate in Rice Lake, Wisconsin.
0: Yes, and thank you. Now, yesterday also we had a license plate issue. Do you remember this?
2: Mm-hmm.
0: Do you remember what it said?
2: Yeah, it was TRD-LVR, and we found out that TRD stands for Toyota something.
0: It's a version of the Toyota Land Cruiser.
2: Exactly. We talked about it.
0: When one read the vanity plate, the mind thinks turd lover.
2: Sure. of course it does.
0: You say it was TRD space LVR.
2: Mm-hmm.
0: And Eric, another Eric is kind enough to write, yeah, there is a Toyota Land Cruiser, the TRD Pro.
2: Right.
0: So I think if that were on one of those
2: vehicles,
0: Land
2: Cruiser,
0: you
2: it would
0: might,
2: make sense,
0: yeah.
2: Yes.
0: Again, vanity plates, very tricky business, you see.
1: Maybe you need some TLC, the Toyota Land Cruiser. You know what? Toyota can have that. You just take that.
0: You're like, let them
1: you
0: use
1: go
0: that
1: right
0: as a,
1: ahead. You go right
0: that's
1: ahead.
0: Certainly a very fine
1: a
0: vehicle.
1: Little TLC. Yeah.
0: And also yesterday we touched on a topic. I think Josh brought this up, and I found the source on it, and this was the subject of casting, and how
1: like fish casting or movie casting?
0: No, movie casting.
1: Okay,
0: and that there have been an inordinate number of actors named Chris in movies and more talking animals than women of a certain age in lead roles. So I actually wanted to read more about it, so I dug it up. And Christy, I gave it to you. You got it over there?
2: New research shows a movie is more likely to star an actor named Chris or a talking animal rather than a female lead over the age of 60. Great way to start the show.
1: Huh.
2: The Aging Better organization conducted an analysis on ageism in the film industry, found just 5 of the 100 highest grossing movies of the past 3 years starred a woman over 60 as the lead character. By contrast, 6 films featured a Chris as the lead actor, half of which were, of course, Chris Pratt. He was in Super Mario Brothers movie, Guardians of the Galaxy 3, Garfield. Films are also 4 times more likely to have a talking animal as the lead character than a female actor over the age of 60. Do they count animals that are cartoons?
3: Apparently.
2: Yeah.
0: I mean, I'd go see The Devil Wears Prada 3 if there were a talking dog in it. They've got to be vastly more interesting.
3: Advising people on fashion.
1: Yeah.
2: Enjoy Devil Wears Prada?
0: I think part of that,
2: all right.
0: Part of that is...
1: Did you?
0: I think
2: yeah,
0: that a lot of movies are made for kids.
2: Yeah.
0: Ergo the talking animals. I love talking animal movies. I can't wait to see the talking toys in Toy Story 5. I heard a preview of it the other day.
1: Are there new toys for number 5?
0: I know what the plot is, mm-hmm. kind of.
2: What's the plot?
0: Well, it involves
2: because Andy's gone to college, so we don't have that anymore. And
0: yeah, it involves screens versus toys. In other words, I assume it's an iPad type thing versus the real toys.
2: Does Andy have kids of his own now? And
0: I don't know anything else about it. But
2: that'd be cool.
0: It's Tim Allen and Tom Hanks, et cetera, and then in Toy Story 5. And it's coming out just around the corner.
1: Now, you know, at Shakespeare's, don't they have little ham and cheese sliders? They call those Hamlets?
3: They do. And they're delicious.
1: Yeah.
3: Yes.
1: That's right. They cook them in a crock pot. Mm-hmm. More Hamlets.
0: If they don't.
4: They've got to do
2: that.
4: That's
2: a great
4: now.
2: Idea.
0: Yeah. There has to be. Is that?
1: And the side of Macbeth and cheese.
2: Oh, yes.
4: Boy, that's funny.
3: I mean, they may as well do that.
1: Yeah.
3: Oh, yeah.
1: You gotta do Hamlet. You gotta do Macbeth.
0: We could do.
1: Because who gives up?
3: In the winter, they've got the Taming of the Stew that is just
1: yeah.
3: wonderful.
1: There
0: I'm
1: it is.
0: Sit back and watch this.
3: And the Romeo and Julienne fries aren't
1: yes,
3: bad.
1: Yes, sir. Delish.
0: Do you like the themed restaurants that have the clever?
1: I do not. I like the themed restaurant where the theme is. Great service and good food, or any combination of
2: and
1: that.
2: Easy parking.
0: Yes. I get a kick out of it.
1: I had a dinner last night, and I ordered my entree, and then I said, "Oh, hang on, I'd like some fried pickles," which is a big appetizer now.
2: Right,
1: you deep fry a pickle, and the lady goes, "Oh, I've already put your. I can't do that." I've already put your main dish in. I can't go back.
2: What?
1: And I said, okay, never mind. I absolutely. She goes, no. Wait a minute. Hang on. I'm not making any of this up.
2: All right.
1: Okie doke.
3: Oh, you were eating at accommodating.
1: That's
3: right.
1: Yeah.
3: It's an ironic name.
1: It's one of the. They're sorry to bother you.
3: Yeah.
1: Accommodating. Yeah, it was something else.
2: Did you get your fried pickles?
1: Yes.
2: For dessert?
1: But in a sarcastic way.
2: Oh.
1: Yeah.
3: Are these what you wanted?
1: Yeah, one of those.
4: You happy now?
1: Here's your almighty fried pickles.
0: Welcome to, we know you're going to pay, but.
1: Yeah. I couldn't believe it.
3: What if you saw three vans pull up and it was their point of service technicians? My God, who ordered an appetizer after an entree?
1: All right, everybody out of the everybody out. And then she picks up the dishes after and
2: sure.
1: Takes my fork from my salad with, of course, ranch dressing.
2: Mm-hmm.
1: And there's ranch dressing on the fork, and it cascades onto my shoulder.
3: Oh, man.
1: And she did one of these. Oh, sorry. She had it out for me, Tom.
0: Uh-huh.
1: Yeah.
2: Man.
3: And did you look at her and go, this is why I adore Dad.
1: Exactly. <right. laughs>
0: Was there a heavy tip left?
1: Oh, yeah. I gave her a sarcastic. She doesn't know it. But
3: right.
1: She thinks I loved her. It was meant in sarcasm. $20 is sarcasm, baby.
0: Ooh. A sarcastic tip. Well, thank you.
1: That's right. That's right.
0: Dear Bob and Tom Show.
1: Yeah.
0: I was not looking forward to mowing the lawn last night. But listening to Bob and Tom 24/7 on the way home reminded me to get out my Raycon Everyday earbuds with noise canceling. I got home, put on the headphones, put on my favorite Josh Arnold T-shirt.
3: This is a guy who just wanted his letter read.
2: Yeah.
1: I think so.
4: While I was
1: about,
4: in Michigan.
1: Yeah. Anything about me in there?
2: In Michigan, exactly.
1: And Pat really killed it at a show.
0: I thought you'd be pleased. There weren't a lot of Josh Arnold T-shirts sold out there.
3: You don't think so?
0: Recently.
3: I can show you the numbers.
1: That's right.
0: I'm impressed. That's great. That's the famous T-shirt that says half fat.
1: Yeah.
0: Sure. And there's a photograph.
3: Unless this guy's lying. He just
0: there's a photograph.
3: Oh, there is.
1: Who did that character for half fat? That's very cool.
3: Some guy out of Bloomington, Indiana.
1: No kidding.
3: Yeah.
0: He's not wearing it in the photograph. Oh.
1: I think he might be ingenuine here in a couple of spots, I think. I think Josh is on to something.
0: Ron,
1: say his name and where he lives.
3: Yeah, well, that's
0: I'll tell you what, this is the best part of the letter. He goes, I put on my favorite Josh Arnold t-shirt and happily mowed the lawn with a great view of the Mississippi River.
2: Oh.
0: Doesn't that take you somewhere?
1: I thought he was going to say, and a great view of the missus up on the porch. Yeah. Bend
0: oh,
1: over.
0: No, that sounds great. That leads me to this letter.
4: What sounds great about
1: nothing
4: that?
1: Like mowing the yard and a great view of the Mississippi River.
0: What's wrong with you people? Oh, I'm sorry. It wasn't a screen with some like vulgar pornographic movie on it.
3: I like when you said, doesn't that take you somewhere? Yeah, like 20 states.
1: Yeah. You just can't see the Mississippi River.
0: Your subliterate contention is the 20 states border of the Mississippi River.
3: It runs from top to bottom, my friend.
0: I need a number.
1: I long for subliterate. Literate. See?
0: Okay.
4: That's what that takes.
0: Don't you think then that's sweet?
3: Yes, very.
0: Listen
3: very.
0: In there. Yeah, there he goes. And he's a chubby man, and his t-shirt says, I beat anorexia.
3: Not one of my shirts at all.
1: No.
3: It's just a fat joke. Yeah. So now we know.
1: Yeah.
3: Any shirt that is a fat joke is considered a Josh Arnold shirt.
2: Oh, yeah. Boy.
1: And that is low-hanging fruit.
4: Oh, boy.
0: I didn't... Where's the Mississippi
1: What's
0: River? Oh, there it is in the background. Yeah. You can see it.
1: What's this guy's name?
0: Ron.
1: Ron.
3: Okay. Well, thank you, Ron. He did look like a friendly chap.
4: Sure.
0: I thought it was just nice just to imagine looking at the Mississippi. In the summertime, you feel like Huck Finn.
1: Oh, miss.
0: What's his buddy's name?
1: Big Muddy.
3: Let's go with Tom Sawyer.
1: Yeah. And by the way, Emma Thompson, I stumbled upon this. It's called Dead of Winter from last year. Emma Thompson's in it. She's 67. And it's kind of an action movie. I don't want to give anything away. It was pretty good.
3: She is
1: movie.
3: Great.
2: The Mississippi River goes through 10 states, by the way.
0: Oh, good to know. Thank you very much. But, wow, man, you were wrong.
1: On both sides. sides, so that's 20 sides.
0: Wrong times.
3: Right, right. It cuts them, it cleaves them. So now you have 20.
0: Does it now?
1: By the way, if I can order fried pickles, we can eat them this morning. Can I order them?
0: Absolutely.
2: Please do. I had a fried pickle.
1: Well, it's too late now. You already ordered yours.
0: Got a nice letter from Rory. Great name. Oh, great guy. Great guy named Rory. From Marion...
2: Indiana.
0: Montana.
2: Oh.
0: He goes,
1: that's the original Marion from the Music Man.
0: He goes, it's spelled differently.
1: Marion, Montana.
0: It's in the northwest corner of Montana, an hour and a half west of Glacier National Park.
2: Beautiful country.
0: Doesn't that put a little something in your head?
1: Could you be a little bit more exact?
3: Before you continue reading this, will you just show them that piece of paper real quick?
2: Oh, my God.
3: So, buckle up.
1: Oh, my Lord. Now, what does this possibly have in it that caught his eye and he feels the need
3: if
1: to read this?
3: If I were a professor and a student handed me that, I'd go edit this.
1: Yeah.
3: Before I...
1: Absolutely.
0: Well, I just circled a couple of interesting points.
2: Okay.
0: As it happened, this was a request from yesterday, which I played.
1: Is this guy in trouble or?
2: You played his request.
0: Yeah, he wanted to hear the Mr. Obvious on the deck, which we got on for him.
3: Oh, good.
0: Yeah, but no, the reason, but he at the beginning wanted to point this out. You've been talking about how great stadium hot dogs are.
2: Yeah.
0: Which is again, see, this is my version of the bicentennial minute.
1: You know, there's nothing better than eating a stadium hot dog, mow the yard, look into the Mississippi River. Oh,
0: there isn't. That's my whole point. What's wrong with you commies? Why don't you guys get in a rowboat?
3: I enjoyed
0: make your way to Moscow and join your fellow commies.
3: I enjoyed some Josh Arnold. Oh, did you listen to some of his stand-up? No, I ate a hot dog.
1: Yeah.
0: I'm just saying, cutting the lawn, looking at the Mississippi River,
1: my t-shirt has a fat joke on it. You know, like the ones Josh Arnold makes.
0: Breathing the air in Marion, Montana. Come on, it's America.
1: All right.
0: But he does have a point. I was talking about how much I enjoyed just a good old-fashioned hot dog wrapped in foil.
1: Yes. He's doing it again.
0: Because I'm an American, unlike...
1: all of us.
0: You and your Mayday crew.
1: Uh-huh.
0: Let's see now. There's a place in Big Fork, Montana. I'll just let that sit right there for a second.
1: Big Fork. Do you hear what he's trying to do?
3: You don't think I hear that.
0: Josh, before you get all itchy to go there, it's the fork in the river.
2: Of course
0: I think.
2: It is.
0: I don't think it's a shovel-like device.
1: Oversized
0: to eat.
1: Put food down your throat.
2: Oh, you're starting the show off
3: I'd like to see you in a river.
2: With lead shoes.
0: There's a place in Big Fork, Montana that has great hot dogs. This does sound good.
1: Tell me everything.
0: They deep fry them so they're crispy on the outside. I can't explain how big of a difference the deep frying makes. It's wonderful.
3: But my God, I'm going to try.
5: Don't leave. Bob and Tom Extra continues in just a minute. Jeez. Want to share a letter or comment? Our email is bobandtom@bobandtom.com.
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1: You want it. 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
2: I did a ton of yard work yesterday and it felt great.
3: What'd you do? Did you put down some mulch? Did you plant some flowers?
2: I mowed, edged, trimmed, and pruned.
3: Oh,
2: yes.
3: Boy.
2: Wow. Yep. So I was finding excuses to stay out there. Yeah.
3: It was a nice day.
4: Oh, we're having fun. Are you allowed to edge outside?
2: I was having fun. You can edge outside, yeah.
4: And prune at the same time?
2: Well, if you're doing it, if you're edging in a pool, you tend to prune naturally.
5: I see.
4: Sex terms, modern sex terms. Uh-huh. Yeah.
5: I picked up on that.
2: You know what edging is, Tom?
5: It's
2: okay if you don't.
5: No, I do.
2: Oh, okay, yeah.
5: Yeah.
6: Yeah, me and my girlfriend, I've been practicing that with her for the last 9 years. One of these days she's going to achieve, and it's going to be amazing.
2: It's when you get yourself close and then just stop. You don't let yourself.
5: Now, I was very excited earlier this morning about a news story that we had about a guy named Dr. Buckets. And I believe my dream has come true.
6: Oh, brother.
5: I believe, do we have Dr. Buckets on the phone? Oh, this is great. Good morning, sir. Can you hear me? This is Tom speaking.
7: Yes, I can hear you.
5: Oh, Dr. Buckets, we're so excited. We this morning, we like to do a world record, and you were the world record this morning. I don't know if they just released this, but it's the story of you and your world record. Once again, can you tell everybody how many half-court shots you made in an hour?
7: Yeah, it was 272 half-court shots in 1 hour.
5: Yeah, and I did the math, about 33%, is that correct?
7: Yes, I think 828 shots, so yeah, now, about 33%.
2: We saw some video of it, and Pat noticed this, and we couldn't all help but notice that your foot was over the line.
4: Pretty much every time.
5: I think it's still half-court, for God's sake.
2: Well, I'd like to hear what he has to say.
5: Okay.
7: I hope my foot wasn't on the line. I mean, Guinness approved it, so maybe after I shot, I landed over the line.
4: Right. Still amazing.
7: Don't scare me like that.
5: And you also... It said you have the record for the most free throws in an hour and the most three-pointers. The free throw record, do you happen to know what your percentage was from the line in the free throw record?
7: Yeah, it was 94%.
2: Wow. Whoa. Yeah, but can you dunk?
7: Unfortunately, no.
5: It doesn't say. How old are you, sir?
7: I'm 37.
5: Okay. And you did play college basketball?
7: I played college basketball, and I played professional basketball for a few years, too.
5: In Canada, right?
7: Yeah.
5: How tall are you? I couldn't tell from the video.
7: I say I'm 5'9", but that might be pushing it a little bit.
2: Now, in Canada, when you... when you're a basketball player and not a hockey player, do you have to sort of come out to your parents?
7: Well, I mean, I'm not from Canada, so I think my parents knew all along.
2: Oh,
5: okay. We're talking with Dr. Buckets.
2: Well, and will you remind us of your real name, sir?
7: Ryan Martin.
2: Ryan Martin. Yeah,
5: Ryan.
2: Thank you.
5: Ryan, these records are so cool. I'm not kidding when I say it, but my first question was, the first thing I thought of was, were you ever invited to join the Washington Generals?
7: Actually, I was when I first started playing in my mid-20s.
2: Wow.
7: I remember talking to somebody, but yeah. But for me, I always liked competition, and I wanted to keep playing, but that didn't seem to fit what I wanted to do.
5: Because that would be my dream. I am terrible at basketball, but I love watching the Harlem Globetrotters. Even to play once against the Globetrotters would be so much fun. Once again, we're speaking with Dr. Buckets, who is a gentleman from Maine named Ryan Martin, who has now the world record for the most half-court shots.
2: It's super impressive, dude.
5: In an hour. And then, do you remember your three-pointer record? It says here it was just over 1,000 three-pointers in an hour. Do you remember what your percentage was on that one?
7: Yeah, it was 1,142. It's NBA three-pointers, too, and that was 83%.
2: Wow.
3: Man.
4: Wow. Amazing.
2: Wow. Just draining them.
5: Now, are you currently a basketball coach?
7: I was. I coached high school basketball for 8 years, but now... And now I'm just pretty busy. I'm a phys ed teacher, and I get to travel around the country giving basketball shooting clinics.
2: Oh, cool.
7: Yeah.
5: Do you have any secrets or tips for those of us that want to become a better shooter? Is there a trick to this?
7: I think it's like anything else, putting the time in and just being consistent, shooting the same way every single time. But I think a lot of young players, it's training to shoot at the game speed. I think a lot of players practice at a slower speed than they shoot at in a game, so they're not used to shooting at that speed.
5: Yeah, no, when you're on the basketball court, I have a rule. If I'm shooting hoops, you can't leave on a miss. Do you follow this philosophy? In other words, if you're there for half an hour, then you get to a certain point. Even if it means a quick layup, you cannot leave on a missed shot or it's going to be a bad day.
2: Oh, gotcha. You know, gotcha.
7: Absolutely. I grew up with my dad always telling me that. It's funny because now I'm a phys ed teacher and the kids all get to shoot hoops before class starts. But we have a rule that as soon as the whistle blows, they can't take any more shots. But I see some kids who want to take their last shot to make their last shot. So I'm kind of torn between sticking with my rule or allowing them to make their last shot.
5: Oh, so it's old man Martin ruining my day by not letting me get that layup in.
3: How much time do you spend on practicing still?
7: Definitely not as much as I used to once I stopped playing. But I'll try to get in like once or twice a week. But actually right now I'm training for the most three-pointers made in 24 hours.
3: Oh.
7: So I go probably twice a week, and like on Friday I'll be shooting for 3 or 4 hours straight.
5: Wow. Now, do you have someone helping you with – you don't have to retrieve the ball every time you get it, do you?
7: I'm lucky that the school that I teach at has a shooting gun, so it gets all my rebounds and passes right back to me.
2: Oh, cool.
5: We're speaking once again with Dr. Buckets, his name Ryan Martin, the Guinness World Record holder for the most half-court shots in an hour, the most three-pointers in an hour, the most free throws in an hour. And the video is great, Ryan. It's really cool to watch you. And do you happen to know offhand what the record is for the most three-pointers in 24 hours?
7: Yeah, it's 10,703. So
2: you got this.
7: On that. Yeah.
2: Now, you do.
5: What is the sleep plan? Do you have have you figured that out yet?
7: Yeah, there's no sleep. So in order to get the record, the math comes down to you have to make 1 3 every 8 seconds for the full 24 hours.
2: Jeez.
3: Oh, my gosh.
2: What? Way too
7: much. Yeah, because it's 86,000 seconds in a day in 24 hours. So it's, 10,703. So, one every 8 seconds, so there's no time for sleep, but I'll be able to go at a much slower pace than my other records, because the other three-point record in an hour, it was a make every, I think, right around 3 seconds. So now I can go at a slower pace, but there's not really time to take too long of a break either.
5: And then, this is a stupid question, do you stay in the exact same spot for the three-pointers the whole time, or do you move around a little?
7: Yeah, I definitely stay in the same spot. I think, you just have to be as efficient as possible. There's not really time to move around much, so I'll just stay right at the top of the key.
5: Do your students help you do this, or do you have buddies that come over? Because obviously you're going to need a big crew for 24 hours of shooting.
7: Yeah, so there's three different crews that are coming for 7-hour shifts each. So there's six guys in each section. And then the last 3 hours, there's going to be a handful of people there rebounding. But I'm actually able to use the shooting gun for the first 21 hours. Then the last 3 hours, we'll have people just helping rebound. And then the plan is the last hour is going to be when school starts for us. So then kids will be in the gym to witness the last hour of it.
5: Wow. That is so cool. Well, hey, Ryan, thanks so much for taking the time to talk to us. Obviously, you're a cool guy, even though you didn't want to be in the Washington Generals. And you're breaking my heart.
2: That makes you cooler in many of our
3: eyes.
5: Well, Dr. Buckets, do you have T-shirts or anything?
7: Yeah. Yeah, we do. Yep.
5: Oh, wait a minute. I'm going to put you on hold here. Jason, I want you to send him a couple of our shirts, will you? Hey, thanks, Ryan. You're a cool dude.
3: Yeah,
5: I bet
3: good luck.
5: I bet you're a great gym teacher. My mom was a gym teacher, so it's a great thing to be. Yeah, it's a cool thing to be doing.
7: My mom and my dad were both my gym teachers.
5: All right. Nice. Yeah, wasn't it? Did you have to go to school when they were the teacher?
7: Yeah, I did. Yeah, my mom was in elementary school for me, and my dad was in high school.
5: Yeah, that's so weird when my mom, my mom was a substitute gym teacher when I was a kid. That'd be really weird. I thought it was very odd. Well, enough about my life. Hey, Ryan, thanks so much for your time. Great stuff.
2: Yeah, well done, man.
7: Thank you.
2: Thanks, dude.
5: Okay, how cool is it?
2: Well, hopefully we can talk to him after he gets this next record.
3: Yeah, think about that.
6: I hate people like this.
2: What do you mean?
6: Like, he's that good and he's a doctor? Just be good at one thing. You got to win basketball and the physician. I hate you.
5: He's a nice guy. What a cool dude. That's just, what an astonishing feat.
3: Yeah.
5: To be able to do that. Just a lot of fun. And a Guinness World Record. And one of my favorites of the year, certainly. Thank you very much.
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1: Hello, everyone. I'm Chick McGee, and this is my first song. It's a song about something I'm very familiar with. My life as a ladies' man. Oh, yeah. Yes, yes, yes. I know that. Tell me something I don't know. Of that. Nasty stuff. I'm a sex machine. Stanky.
2: Nasty stuff.
1: That's right. I am bad.
2: Oh, yeah. You bad.
1: I am a bad ass. Thank you very much.
2: Testify.
1: I'd give that a right on, brother.
2: Word up.
1: I'm sorry. I don't know what you're saying. Oh, my goodness. I'm feeling it. I dance as good as I walk. And frankly, I'm a little frightened. Lay it

Oh my goodness. This has never happened before. I apologize. Does anyone have a towel or a moist towelette? Well, thanks for the bump and grind. I've got to bust a move. Peace out.

0: these things on.
1: Hey, the girls are singing.
2: Woo, that was close.
1: Hello, it's the Bob and Tom Show.
3: Where are we, Chick?
1: We're in the O'Reilly Auto Parts Studios. There's Christy Lee at the news desk.
2: Hello.
1: Willie Griswold's here today.
4: Hey.
1: There's Josh Arnold.
5: Hey, Chickster.
1: There's Ace Cosby.
6: Hello.
1: I'm Chick McGee. Sit down, Nutsy. And there's Tom Griswold.
0: Hello. In case you've been wondering...
1: Yes, you are busy. And you're you're a flurry of activity.
0: If you're wondering what happened to all the material they make mattresses out of, it's Christy's shirt.
7: She looks so... I made a point of saying how nice she looks.
0: Oh, no, it's super...
5: It is nice. I kind of see what Tom's saying.
0: It's super hot, though.
5: If you get one of those... If you go to a place and they have one of those thin mattresses on, like, a cot...
2: Yes, it's called mattress ticking.
5: Yeah, that's what that looks like.
0: No, but that's very hot. It's kind of a baggy... Looks like a men's shirt. You got it kind of unbuttoned three-quarters of the way. Super hot.
5: My gosh, you do. Yeah, I didn't realize.
2: That's the way it is.
0: Oh, ho, ho, ho.
7: Why is it straight? You can't just say you look nice. Why does it go straight from you look like a bed to you look... So smoking hot.
1: Super hot.
0: No, well, I think I associate bed with, you know.
2: Hot?
5: Sleep?
1: Making a bed.
2: Sleep.
0: Sure.
2: Oh, that is.
0: What'd you say?
2: Making it?
5: Sleep.
0: Bed and sleep. Thank you, Ace. No, there's also that other component.
1: Always 24 karat.
0: No, that is really sexy to me.
2: Okay.
0: A woman wearing a man's shirt, a baggy man's shirt, like
1: man.
7: Yeah.
0: No, a baggy shirt. Sorry.
2: They just grabbed something and the closest thing was your shirt sitting on the chair.
0: Yeah, there's a story. Yeah. You think, okay, it's her first time at his penthouse apartment overlooking the river. And you know, she gets up and
1: good
0: goes, I think
1: we're out of cigarettes.
0: He goes, I'm too hungover. What's your name again? You know, that kind of thing. That's what a baggy shirt says.
1: Isn't that kind of the scene in Carnal Knowledge with Anne Margaret? Isn't she walking around in a shirt?
0: That's right.
1: Don't tell me.
5: I know
1: that's
5: Kathleen Turner is, too, in one of the movies.
1: Oh, when she was a girl? Yeah.
0: Wow. Harsh, tough crowd.
1: Anne Margaret's, like, not 20 miles from here this weekend.
2: I know.
0: I've heard
2: I'm surprised you're not going to see her.
1: Oh, he'd plot. He would spontaneously...
5: I loved you in Bye Bye Birdie.
1: Spontaneously orgasm.
5: Is that what you would say, do you think?
1: You know what she would say? Get this guy away from me.
0: No, I... It's funny. I would probably say that Bob would always throw a quote in from the movie Carnal Knowledge.
5: Mm.
0: It's a very short one. And if you have never seen the movie, you're not going to get this. But Bob would occasionally just go, "Oh, nurse," which is Jack Nicholson in the movie Carnal Knowledge.
7: That's referential.
0: Oh, yeah.
7: I remember him saying that, but I didn't know that was. Oh, yeah. That's funny. That's interesting.
0: Yeah. She's great. That's a great movie. You don't hear much about it.
5: I've never seen it because I had a professor in college tell us that it was just awful.
0: Because the lady in the New Yorker who has no business writing for anyone panned it because Jack Nicholson probably turned her down.
1: Well, you and
7: you're crazy.
1: You and Pauline Kael have something to work out. I don't know what it is, but this isn't the first time you've said that she's a negative word for a lady.
0: Give a moron a platform.
1: There you go.
0: especially in the old days of the...
1: Hang on. The moron selling.
0: Exactly.
1: I get a platform.
0: I have my own platform. I created this, and I can be wrong all the time.
7: I thought you would love that, because you love telling people, oh, that movie, don't see it. It's terrible. That's your favorite thing to do. Not liking media.
0: No, but see, Josh has persuaded me, and I think he's... I will just now say... That's not for me.
7: Really?
0: In other words, they'll make something I have no interest in. Like, for example, I'm the only person that... The World Cup, I don't care. It's not for me.
1: You're not the only person.
0: Well, I mean, most people are embracing it, and there's endless news stories about it going today about the water bottles at the World Cup. You can't measure how much I don't care.
7: That's good, though. I like this.
0: Soccer is boring to watch.
7: I think for you, apathy is better than... I mean, I can't even...
0: Hostility?
7: Absolutely.
1: No, but his apathy is still wrapped in outright anger.
5: I mean, we just heard it, didn't we?
2: Yeah, we did.
5: Soccer's not for me. Uh-huh. It's so boring.
0: If there was a game being played here and it caused traffic problems, I'd be furious.
5: Yes.
2: Oh, you're going to have your own traffic problems this
0: week. And by the way, oh, no kidding. By the way, could we limit the number of marathons and mini marathons
1: here we
0: in
1: go.
0: This town? Every weekend. Oh, sorry. You can't get there today. They're having the douchey marathon of the blah blah blah blah blah.
7: You started doing this on Thanksgiving. You started doing this, and we became a run before the meal family.
0: See, that's valid. That's raising money for a great charity.
7: It's Thanksgiving.
1: Their own way.
2: I know, but giving.
0: Sure, but there's one every weekend now. There's got
1: to
0: be a point.
1: So there's a limit to your charity.
0: Yes.
1: Yeah. All right.
0: A limit to I'm just saying.
2: If it affects you, then it's a problem.
0: I think I'm making a general point that there may be a little too much of everything. There are a little too many fun runs and everything else.
2: I have an idea. It's no fun
0: to block traffic.
2: You have a beautiful home. Maybe you should just stay home.
0: Don't believe me, I will.
2: Okay.
1: No, you won't. You'll be out there getting coffee.
2: Yeah. Going to brunch.
7: Well, and even when you stay home, now you're walking the dogs. You're not just letting them in the backyard. So even when you're home, you're still bothering the people around you.
1: I would give anything to talk to a neighbor of yours. Oh, there, Margaret, there he goes again.
7: Is that crazy guy had a cowboy hat on for a couple weeks. Remember that?
2: They do, because I know one of his neighbors pretty well. And she told me the other day, she goes, and he wears that hat with the light on him all the time.
0: Oh, that's at night.
1: He's got his lights on.
2: Yeah.
1: Lights on the side.
0: Let me clarify. I was wearing that 3 hours ago walking the dogs.
7: Cool, man.
0: It's a nice, what do you call those Soul Brother caps? You know.
7: Don't, come on, dude.
0: You know, the.
7: Why'd you look at Ace,
2: what?
7: Too?
1: Yeah.
2: Soul Brother caps?
1: I hear you, Tom.
5: I'm going to Google Soul Brother caps. And just see what comes up.
0: What's the thing that the guy in U2 wears?
7: That sounds like something that Gene Wilder would say in a Richard Pryor movie.
1: I'm going to throw in a beanie.
2: A beanie.
1: How's that?
0: Kind of. The guy in U2.
2: Like a skull cap?
0: A skull cap. That's closer. But
1: I like Soul Brother hat better.
0: You'll see some of the gents.
7: It sounds so problematic. It's crazy.
0: You'll see some of the gents in the NFL wear them.
1: Some of the gents.
0: Yes, I'll be here. Okay. And I've clipped on two bicycle lights that blink, and then there's a Klieg light thing.
7: Oh, yeah. This isn't a thing you purchased. Oh, yeah. You invented this nerdy device.
2: Yes. She says it's quite something to see.
1: If this were a movie, you'd fast forward to you getting hit by a car. Yeah. All the lights flashing.
0: You can see me, though.
2: Well, yeah.
0: And there's a security guy. When I come out early in the morning, there's a security guy down the street that always... As if he flashes his lights like, hey, buddy, I know you're coming to get my clients. No, I'm just. And then during the day, I'll wear the cowboy hat. But yeah,
7: that's good.
0: I walk the dogs. It's good to walk the dogs. Got to get a little exercise.
7: When you wear it, Kelly doesn't have to worry about you cheating on her. It's a good hat for you.
2: Yeah, no joke. That's a woman deterrent.
1: Or the woman that would cheat on you. On anybody with you and wearing that hat, it's probably going to be ugly. Real ugly.
0: The word you're looking for, Christy, is vagina repellent.
2: Yeah, okay.
0: Yes. No, there's a lady that I'll see almost every morning driving in that wears a vest that has flashing lights. It's smart.
2: Yeah, I wish the guy that walks in the neighborhood across the street would do that.
0: I like him.
5: He's a gambler.
2: He wears one light on his head.
1: You know what he is?
2: But from the back, you don't see him.
1: That's right. He's daring.
5: Yeah. Oh, yeah.
1: Damn right he's daring.
7: I've never viewed it like that.
1: That's a man.
0: So, kind of off topic, but I was talking...
1: Beep, beep, kiss my ass.
0: I was talking to Alan yesterday, who's one of our engineers, and he's an avid hunter. And I was saying, I haven't seen any deer. I usually see deer.
7: Saw one in the field this morning.
0: I was yesterday saying, you know, it's funny because I haven't seen any deer, but I saw one yesterday. And then this morning, we're kind of on a sort of a suburban area, but there's like a big patch of woods here.
1: I had
0: to slam on the brakes just before the driveway here because there was a deer standing right in the street.
1: I hope that I see the deers having two-way radio and hearing you say something. Oh, we need to send 4 or 5 of us over there.
0: Yeah.
1: Stat pretty quick. Tom hasn't seen any of us.
2: I'll tell you where they are.
1: Let's get on that.
2: I drove halfway to Chicago last weekend. There were 15 dead deer on the side of the road, both coming and going. It was unbelievable.
1: Could it have been the same deer both ways?
2: No, honey.
1: No?
2: They were in very different states of demise.
1: Well, yeah. so it's not enough with you and obituaries. You got to take pictures of dead deer as you're driving to Chicago?
7: No matter who's dying.
0: Any dead celebs you want to do?
2: No, not today.
0: Coming up, we have a guest. Evan Oakes will be joining us with Stuff That Rules.
7: This guy's cool.
0: We had a great conversation yesterday about this time with Jim Gaffigan. I've got a fun letter about our discussion with Jim. And he's got some gigs coming up this weekend. And he's also got that bourbon out there. They're on the fifth, I don't know, what do you call it? Issue, the fifth brew, whatever.
7: Mach 5.
0: Batch, thank you, Ace. The fifth batch, the first four sold out. Nice Father's Day gift. Go to Jim's website. You can click up, find out about that.
1: And sports coming up, don't go anywhere. A guy got hit in the face with a puck last night.
7: Oh, man.
2: Oh, no.
1: And it's everything you thought it would be.
2: No.
1: Right to the hospital.
0: And we were talking about this off the air, and as you said, it's kind of surprised this doesn't happen more often.
1: Man, oh, man. Just right in the mush.
0: Wow, that hurts.
1: Anyway.
0: That's coming up, and we've got a cool world record today, I think. Did you see that one?
1: Uh-huh.
0: And?
1: Very cool, yes.
0: Well, maybe this will tickle. Maybe this will get you a little tickled here. Josh, coming up, we have crossbow attempted.

0: is threatening in his back of all things. And today is anyone?
1: Today is Friday.
0: National
2: Donut Day.
0: National Donut Day.
1: Oh, Chicky.
3: What?
1: National Donut Day. You DoorDash donuts for us occasionally.
4: And I'll drive to Speedway. 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
0: And there is a famous anecdote about a donut, internationally famous type of donut, and it's apocryphal. I will tell you what it is. You're going to be educated today on this program coming up. I'm very excited about that.
2: All right.
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0: Fashion, everything is light and vibrant along the Beltline. Interstate 10 University, followed by the Interstate Stoughton and Highway 19. Highway 30, it too is in fantastic shape. Badger Interchange in East Washington, 94 as well, 73 in the Interchange. I'm Gene Shimick, and that is your latest total traffic.
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11: Hello there, friends. Chick McGee here. I was just doing as I was told. Chrissy told me to order donuts, so I was ordering donuts on National Donut Day.
12: I've got donuts in history
11: coming. What kind of a person tells you, hey, you always order donuts? Why don't you get off your wallet and order some donuts?
13: I will pay for them.
11: And I will.
13: What's your Venmo? And I will Venmo you the money right now.
11: I want $38 right now.
13: I think I have 20.
12: Do you sit on your wallet?
11: That's Chrissy
13: no.
11: Lee. Oh, yeah.
13: Are you kidding me?
12: You're so cheap. No. I don't mean as a metaphor. I mean, do you have a wallet?
13: I have a little card thing.
12: And is it associated with your ass? Right?
11: I see
13: no,
11: you.
13: It's
11: I
13: in
11: see
13: my,
12: you. Don't sit on
13: purse.
12: It.
11: You have a change purse, don't you?
13: No, I don't.
11: A little clasp.
13: No.
11: I've always wanted one of those.
12: Yeah, those
11: like
12: are
11: click,
12: fun.
11: Click,
13: oh,
11: click.
13: Yeah, my mom used to have one of
11: that
13: those.
11: That says no to pickpockets. Mm. We got a letter about pickpockets.
12: Okay, but so the point is you don't have like in your jeans
13: right now? No.
12: Willie, do you have a wallet?
14: Yeah, left pocket every day. I do sit on it.
12: I guess I'm a failure as a father.
13: You sit on your wallet? You don't sit on your wallet?
11: It's right-handed, right pocket.
12: Right-handed, right pocket.
14: Yeah. Listen, come on. That is...
11: I'm sorry.
14: That's not the reason you're a bad father. Are you kidding me? The wallet thing? You think the wallet thing is... No, you did great with the wallet thing. Forget about
11: all
14: the wallet
11: of the things you're going to own.
12: Wallet man?
15: Yeah, right pocket, front.
12: Oh, Ace, I know you wear sweatpants, which
11: right
12: I don't approve of.
15: Wow. So that back.
12: You have a back pocket in your sweatpants?
15: Something to do.
12: Right back
15: pocket? Right now, it's right front.
12: Right front. Okay.
13: So now your wallet's with you right now in your right
15: No,
13: front.
15: It's on my desk.
13: Oh, okay.
15: I only...
11: Keep him here.
15: I take it out when I'm driving in the car. Yeah. I don't like things in my pockets.
14: I have the same thing, and I like that you leave it out because I steal 20s when I go to the bathroom. I'm stealing from
15: you. I've been wondering.
11: I don't know where my wallet is right now.
13: Really?
11: Could be home, could be in the car, could be in my bag. I don't know.
12: Well, you and I have this, we have this little thin British
11: That's right.
12: wallet.
11: That's right. Very nice.
12: But I don't want to sit on it here because we're sitting for way too long.
15: Sure, yeah. Well, I used to.
11: I used to sit long enough.
15: Used to be a back left pocket guy.
12: Really?
15: I was even a wallet chain guy for a little bit.
12: Really?
14: Tell me everything.
13: Yes.
14: Did you clip it to your massive front pocket that was mesh and by JNCO by any chance?
11: Please tell me you're not fibbing.
15: I'm not fibbing. I clipped it to a belt loop in the front.
14: I tried to do it for like one day in eighth grade. And my friends, you know what? They bullied it out of me, and I'm glad they did. But it was, yeah, did you ever try that in middle school, just a fun little fashion accessory, and your friends just ridicule you? It was really corrective bullying, because I could not have been. If I took it in high school, it'd be a nightmare.
15: I did it way too old. I was like I was in college.
14: That rules.
15: And then I went to a Six Flags amusement park. And they had banned them there, and I didn't know that.
11: Oh, no.
15: Because people were whipping each other with them and stuff.
14: Yeah, that'll happen.
15: And so I was asked to throw it away.
11: Do you remember the bullying that went on when somebody got a haircut?
15: Oh, yeah. Yeah.
11: Like middle school, like seventh grade.
12: I can remember.
11: Hey, man.
12: Dude. This goes way back, but there was there was a fashion thing. I think it might have been caused by the Monkees TV show. But there was a thing where guys would have their belt buckle over here.
15: They would move slightly askew.
13: I don't remember that.
11: Wait. I think you're exactly right. My dad had his belt buckle on the side.
13: Really?
11: Yeah, he sure did.
12: I can remember, I could visualize this in my mind. I even remember the guy's name. John Fuller walked up to this dude named Dean Sturgis and said, "Side belt." And John was a really big, strong guy. Reached down, picked him up by the ankles, and threw him over backwards.
15: Oh, wow. Yeah.
12: Willie's right, though. I mean, in junior high school, you've got about an hour, and then by the time the bullies have just trashed it and move on.
14: That's tough.
11: That's not bullying. That's assault.
12: Yeah. Oh, yeah. Oh, it was assault.
11: Yeah.
12: Hilarious, though. I mean, I guarantee those are those guys' names. But yeah,
11: it's a shame we didn't have video those days.
12: Oh, isn't it?
11: Hey, emails from our listeners from all around the world brought to you by Hyundai. 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
12: Good.
11: Hyundai.
12: Thank you very much, Hyundai. Thank you, Chick McGee.
11: And here's our first letter, speaking to Tom. Hmm. Dear Bob and Tom Show, specifically Tom, I was planning on going to a 4th of July fireworks show, and now I'm starting to question it. I'm nervous. I'm concerned. Please, Tom, how much should I worry about pickpocketers?
12: Oh, that's a very good question.
11: You say it's...
12: they're training him right now.
13: Are they?
12: Oh, who's
13: they? Is there like a school where you go to learn how to be a pickpocket?
12: Did you ever see Oliver?
11: Your father...
13: Oliver.
11: Your father's attention is as people are looking up at the fireworks, pickpockets run wild.
12: Fine. Laugh now.
9: It's the perfect distraction.
12: The fireworks. They're going, should be great fireworks, though, since it's 250.
14: Yeah.
12: That's one of the cool benefits of the 4th of July this year. And it's on a Saturday.
13: Yeah.
12: So nice. I imagine liquor sales are going to be unbelievable this 4th of July. They'll just be so high.
13: I have a friend having a 4th of July party the weekend before.
12: Well, that's been a new thing now. All the... just pisses me off.
11: Wait a minute. That sounds like there's a problem.
12: Well, a lot of places now, they're floating the fireworks.
13: Yeah, I think it's... Well,
12: the fact that it's on a Saturday, I think they'll probably all do them on Saturday. But
11: was Willie in a car seat when you went to the wrong day for the fireworks? Was he in the car?
12: I think so.
11: Yeah, that's what I was thinking.
12: Many years ago, the place across the street used to always have fireworks.
14: Yeah.
12: And one year I took all you guys over there, and I remember pulling in, because it used to be so crowded you had to park here and walk over.
14: Oh, yeah, I remember that.
12: And I pulled up and thought, well, this is great. There are a lot of people here this time. Turned out they'd done one of those deals where they moved it, so it wasn't on July 4th. So we'd missed them. Happy July 4th.
9: All right, guys, looks like we're going to swim in our cargo shorts instead. How fun is this?
12: All right. Well, no, for some reason, this reminds me of something. We were talking off the air about this. And Christy, I don't know if you've observed this. A guy that I work with, he's a physical therapist, younger guy, real nice guy.
13: I know him. Yeah.
12: You know him. And he was, I think he went to his fourth destination bachelor party this year.
15: Whoa. Sheesh.
13: That has become a thing.
12: His wife just went to a destination bachelorette party in Nashville, Tennessee. And I mean, as if going to your buddy's weddings wasn't expensive enough when you were in your 20s.
13: Right.
12: Now you've got to travel to a bachelor party.
14: The weddings are cheaper than the bachelor parties.
13: I believe that.
14: Last year, I had two bachelor parties 3 months away from each other, one in Vegas, one in the Bahamas. It almost financially ruined me.
13: Whoa.
12: Is this because of that movie, The Hangover, you think?
14: Maybe because of it. But yeah, it's for me, the bachelor parties, they're always somewhere else. They're always Vegas or New Orleans, whatever. God.
13: Yeah.
12: Back in my day, that just wasn't a thing.
13: No.
12: At least in my sphere. I don't know.
13: Even in our, absolutely, I mean, not. No.
15: We had a fishing weekend bachelor party.
11: Oh, there you go.
15: Yeah.
12: Well, that
15: kind of made a little more sense.
12: Yeah, that sounds reasonable.
15: Yeah, it was. Yeah.
12: You're not going to Vegas and you have to buy the air tickets and the hotel and you got to, then you're going to go out.
15: When your buddy goes, oh, yeah, for my bachelor party, we're going to Vegas. Or if you're sister or whatever goes, oh, I'm having my bachelor party in Nashville. Not only is it the money, but you're also like, oh, my friends are hacks.
11: Yeah.
15: Is it like the obvious?
13: Yeah.
15: Right, come up with something original.
14: Yeah.
13: Yeah, I think my daughter's gone to Texas, New Orleans.
12: Yeah, so it's not just,
13: I mean, it's,
12: this is a thing.
13: So oh, yeah.
11: These aren't legally binding contracts when you're invited to
12: No, but
11: my gosh.
12: I stopped going to bachelor parties even when I was, you know, in that
11: I think
12: that
11: you
12: age.
11: And I were at the same bachelor
12: yeah,
11: party.
12: Yeah, I was the one that was so off-putting. I said, I don't need this.
11: And we promised each other we'd never go to another bachelor
12: party. And I haven't.
11: No,
15: I
11: haven't
15: lucky,
11: either.
15: I guess. Every bachelor party I went to was a blast.
14: Yeah, I love them.
15: And nothing wild, nothing crazy happened.
13: Do they still have strippers and stuff?
14: No. Yeah. I didn't even know how to play that. Yeah, they do. It's a good time. I don't know. I didn't know how to play that.
12: Christy, I'm going
14: to
12: just give you several pieces and you can put together the sentence.
13: Well, I know about yours, but that was back
12: here
13: in the day.
12: Here we go. Ready? Yeah. Hard-boiled egg. Yeah. Stripper. Father of the bride.
11: I wasn't too put off by that. I was by the guy on the toilet eating the sandwich. That kind of. And he thought it was hilarious.
15: Yeah, what is that?
11: Yeah, door open.
12: I was put off.
11: Hi, guys.
12: I was put off more by the birthing sequence of a hard-boiled egg into the face of the father of the bride.
11: You have to recognize that for the talent that it is.
15: Yeah, you can at least appreciate the skill.
14: Yes. Did the egg salad at least taste good? Or
12: I didn't eat anything.
11: You know, she could also blow out a candle with that thing.
12: Yeah, I left. Oh, yeah. I left early before
13: the new bachelor
15: you missed
13: party.
15: The pencil sharpening?
12: Yeah.
15: That was really fun.
12: Yeah, then the STD spreading.
13: The new bachelor parties are not like that.
14: No, yeah, just like a conventional, you just go to the strip club. The last one I went to, some guy got lost at the strip club. He was just there all day long. And we were like, man, where's Greg? And he was just like, yeah, he's still at the purple hippo or whatever it's called.
12: In any event.
15: A spearmint rhino, please. Show the proper respect.
12: A new trend. Today is National Donut Day. Now, do you want to wait for my donuts in history hunk, or do you want to do it now? Should we wait for the donuts?
13: Should we wait for the donuts?
14: Yeah, how are you going to really
11: do donuts? I want you to do whatever you want to do.
12: No, so we can go back to the mailbag. You got anything over there?
11: Dear Bob and Tom Show, this is a common theme through most of the mail that I have this morning. Tom owes me $500 for bail.
14: Yep.
11: I hit my girlfriend with a pillow last night. She called the cops.
13: Did you try that at home last night?
15: No, Willie.
14: You're hitting Kelly now?
11: On my way home yesterday, pillow fights, that subject came up. I can't remember who said to go home and hit your wife with a pillow out of nowhere. That was Tom. But I did it. I got a shock stare back.
15: Well, Tom's contention was that hitting your wife or girlfriend with a pillow leads to sex.
13: Yeah.
15: Or vice versa.
12: No,
15: she hits you with
12: it. See, everyone's getting this backwards.
15: That's not true.
12: No. I said Christy.
11: No, you didn't.
12: Dad, yes, I did.
11: You're adding words.
12: No, the original premise was Christy, take a nice high-quality pillow. And then when Andy's brushing his teeth, as soon as he puts his toothbrush down, whack him in the back of the head with a pillow. That's going to start a little bit of mayhem. It's going to end up in glorious sex.
14: Whenever you talk about sex, it's crazy. Because statistically, you had to have sex at least 7 times.
13: Right.
14: But the way that you talk about it, it makes no sense.
12: Oh, if I tried this, I'd be looking for an apartment today.
13: Exactly.
12: Don't get me wrong. Well,
11: this guy ended up getting a diaper bag in the face after he tried to hit
15: a diaper bag
11: with a pillow.
15: Man, those get heavy.
11: Dear Bob and Tom Show, specifically Tom, I'm writing to you from a hospital bed. I took Tom's sexy time advice, waited for my wife to get out of the shower, brush her teeth, and wham, right in the face with a pillow. Man, was she pissed.
12: See, I created this.
11: Now I'm waiting for the surgeon to remove the pillow from my ass.
12: Okay, thank you. I believe I suggested this begin on the distaff side of things. Ladies, you hit the guy with the pillow, and then it's going to be the resultant mayhem will result in a new baby. Okay, now. We have a lot more to get to, a lot more letters here. We're going to learn about the importance of donuts in contemporary life because today is International Donut Day. We have a great letter about our world record, the blanket tent.
13: Oh, the blanket fort.
12: The blanket fort. We have a tremendous letter about
15: it. We were all quite disappointed.
13: Yeah,
12: it wasn't as cool as it was.
15: We're very pro blanket fort,
11: right?
15: But this was not just, the way they did it.
14: It was a little sterile, wasn't it? It was a little corporate.
11: They got to make it out of blankets.
15: Exactly.
11: Starters.
15: They used
11: canvas.
15: Too many materials.
13: Tent poles. holes, and yeah, it looked like a big tent.
12: The other day, I was kind of not paying attention to what was going on, and I think every parent has their kid who has the one friend that when that one friend comes over, look out. Things are going to be bad. Things are going to happen.
14: There's a new Logan. How exciting.
12: Yeah. So I'm just kind of minding my own business in my office, and I notice the girls keep walking by going up the stairs. Then I notice that they're carrying a bunch of furniture up there. And of course, I finally go upstairs, and there's a gigantic fort being built out of pillows from all different rooms in the house.
14: Heart's making forts again?
12: Awesome. Oh, yeah. Oh,
14: Heart's cool. She taught me the gift wrap. The cardboard and gift wrap, you can use that for structures on blanket forts. It's awesome. She's a genius.
12: Yeah. So we have a letter about building forts, and it's very exciting. What have you got coming up in the world of sports, Chick McGee?
11: Well, we had the game two of the Stanley Cup Finals last night. Seth Jarvis scored on a power play in overtime. Carolina erased a deficit in regulation only to give up a late tying goal, and the Hurricanes then beat them back in overtime. Carolina winning 4-3 in Raleigh, beating the Golden Knights and evening that series at a game apiece. And somebody got hit in the face with a puck. We'll have that coming up.
12: Are you going to do a little more singing your Hurricane Bob Dylan? I
11: didn't tell you about the Hurricane. I feel bad Pat's not here. He does the best Bob Dylan. Yankees outfielder Aaron Judge is out indefinitely with a stress fracture, one of his ribs.
12: Ouch.
15: Oh, boy.
11: That'll affect his swing, huh?
12: We'll get to that and other things coming up, including a nice happy story from Mount Everest, a good one.
11: Is it happy? I didn't look at it all the way.
12: Yeah, it's a good one. And we have sardines in the news. Anyone?
15: I'm a fan.
12: You are? Okay.
13: Uh-huh. My girls all of a sudden are buying sardines.
15: They're a superfood.
14: It's all kind of trendy.
12: This is, it's super trendy. That's what this is about.
11: Too fishy.
12: I got a pack.
15: They are.
12: I got a pack right here if you want to try them.
11: No, thank you.
12: No?
13: No. Mm-mm.
12: We could eat them with our donuts.
15: Yeah.
11: Well, now you're fishing donuts.
12: There's a whole show. Worst food combination.
11: donuts and sardines for everybody.
12: Right now, I want to talk a little bit about the world of finance. What's going on with housing? I do not understand it, but I do know what it is. And what it is, if you do a little homework, you'll find the average house in the United States is worth between 40 and 50% more or even more than that in the last 5 years. So if you bought a house for $150,000 5 years ago, it's probably worth $200,000 plus right now. And if you bought it 10 years ago, $100,000 house is probably worth $200,000, et cetera, et cetera. 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
1: How does he do it?
0: At the news desk, it's Chris Seeley. There's Willie Griswold.
1: What's up, dude?
0: And by the way, if you're wondering, yes, we had our we're full with Griswolds. No more Griswold. There's Josh Arnold.
2: Hi.
0: There's Ace Cosby.
3: Hey.
0: I'm Chick McGee, and hello, Tom.
1: You missed the apology.
3: Yeah.
1: Go ahead, Ace. Tell him.
3: I didn't believe his produce code was national.
4: Yeah.
1: Banana joke yesterday.
3: I went to two places yesterday, and they had the same code.
4: Same code, 4011.
1: We had the story about that stupid artwork. Where the guy tapes a banana to the wall.
3: How dare you? It's a brilliant masterpiece.
4: Comedian?
1: Yeah, it's called The Comedian. It's getting publicity.
0: I know a guy
1: all it does, it just says
0: 8 hours to see that.
1: People who are into that. I mean,
3: important
1: other
3: statement.
1: It's primarily just a vehicle to find other people interested in sodomy.
5: That's why I like it.
1: But someone went up and stole the banana of this faux artwork, and I opined. Yes, the police code is 4011 code, you see, and because that's
0: I think
1: the universal code for bananas. If you buy bananas like I do and you scan them.
0: I think part of your problem was 411 is so ingrained, and that kind of threw us all off.
1: But, I mean, don't you, when you buy bananas, do you self? Oh, you don't go to the grocery store anymore.
0: I don't go to the grocery store.
1: Do you go to the store, Willie?
5: Yeah.
1: Do you self-check?
5: Yeah. No, I have usually a person now.
1: Oh, okay.
3: Yeah, I mean, but I just type in bananas.
4: Yeah.
3: I just hit the words.
0: There's a picture, too.
3: Yeah,
4: picture.
3: Yeah.
4: That's what I do.
3: I never have to look at the code.
1: I look at the pictures because I can't read.
3: In fact, I don't even know that it has an option for me to punch in the code.
1: At my place,
3: Wet and Meyer, weigh it, put it in the code, and it prints out a barcode.
1: You don't use the gun?
3: It prints out the barcode.
1: Oh, okay, I love the gun. The barcode gun?
5: Yeah, I like the gun, too.
1: That's my new favorite thing.
5: I'll leave, like, water in the cart, and then you get the take, and then pew, pew, pew.
1: Yeah, but then sometimes you do that and it wants you to put it on the weighing thing.
5: I hate that. That drives me crazy, the weighing thing.
1: Yeah, so isn't there something in the code going, you don't have to weigh this one because it's in the car? I don't know. Anyway.
0: But the scale.
1: The point
0: scale
1: is.
0: Scale knows, by God.
1: The point is the joke fails and on many levels, but, yeah, that's a universal code on bananas.
0: Now, what did we all learn? When his joke fails, we all pay for it.
4: Yes.
5: Yeah.
0: Okay.
5: No, you're the only guy. When you bomb, you give everyone homework.
0: So laugh it up.
3: Next time, we'll politely chuckle.
0: Thank you.
1: That's fine. Now, I understand. It's my
0: amazing reference, sir.
1: I was barely paying attention, but apparently the donuts have arrived.
0: Yes, they're in the house.
1: Today is National Donut Day.
4: That was quick.
3: Well, thank you, Chickster.
0: Yes. You're welcome.
1: No,
3: not that you had any choice in the matter.
0: No, I was called out on the air, by God.
1: Now
4: I said thank you.
0: That makes it like it didn't happen. Thank you.
1: Do you want to explain National Donut Day for us?
4: Friday, June 5th, National Donut Day.
0: Hey, that's today.
4: Falls each year on the first Friday in June. Oh, so it can rotate, huh?
3: Tom, do you prefer the full D-O-U-G-H?
1: I don't. And they're both considered correct.
0: Sure. You like donuts, huh?
1: No, D-O-N-U-T, donut.
3: Yeah, but you know what Chick's saying. It's
0: do-nut.
3: Mm-hmm. As opposed to donut.
1: Right, yeah.
0: You gotta, if you...
3: Or you might say duff nut.
0: You of all people.
1: Well, I think...
0: No, dough is in the word. Yes. Dough nuts.
1: Do you know the history of this? It goes all the way back to World War I.
4: Salvation Army created National Donut Day in 1938 to honor the women who helped boost morale during World War I by serving donuts to soldiers.
0: Do you give blood, you lose your leg, here's a cruller.
3: Well, you're a true hero, lady.
1: You've heard the phrase.
3: Fighting in the Pacific Theater.
1: This is World War I.
3: Well, he was early.
0: That's a go-getter.
5: He was doing his own thing.
1: We were still calling them the Japanese.
0: I'm doing my own thing in my own time, man.
3: he foresaw.
1: They were called the Japanese then. It didn't shift to the racist. The Doughboys, donuts. Well, you're learning something. Now, I want to really bring you up to speed on one of the most famous donut stories of all time.
5: Please.
1: All
5: right.
4: Oh, here we go.
1: Now, does anyone know, I'm referring to the John F. Kennedy donut story?
3: I honestly don't. Do you guys?
5: Is it like an exploding jelly donut or something?
1: No, it's the...
0: And you contend this is known worldwide.
1: Oh, it's famous.
0: It's famous. Okay.
1: Yes. Anyone who's cracked open a book would know that... At the Berlin Wall, the famous John F. Kennedy saying in 1963.
0: Ich ein Berliner, and that means I'm a...
1: Ich ein Berliner, and it's apocryphal when people say what he was saying was, I am a jelly donut. Now, a Berliner is, in fact, a jelly donut.
0: It's like a Bismarck? Long John?
1: But in German, they would say Pfannkuchen or something of that effect. So the folks listening did not, as people were saying, Kennedy made a mistake when he famously said that. No. They understood what he was saying. So just
0: they cheered loudly like they knew what he was trying to say.
1: But forever it's been out there. Oh, you know, JFK said the myth is I'm a giant jelly donut. Ha ha ha. Not true. Oh,
2: well,
1: you've never heard that? You've never heard that story?
2: I had heard Ein Berliner or whatever.
1: Not Berliner. That would be different.
2: What? Oh. Well, like I said, I added or whatever so that maybe it would shut you up after I...
0: Hey.
2: incorrectly.
0: Hey, you want to go through this again Monday morning?
5: How are you making donuts?
0: Of course I know,
5: boring.
0: Tom. Of course funny. I know that famous story.
2: You know, he's... I don't know if JFK is necessarily one of your heroes, but you certainly hold him in high regard. And
1: well,
2: he's
1: the president.
2: Well, no, I get that.
4: Not anymore.
2: But,
1: This is from Christie, who still thinks Jackie O is the first lady.
2: And I'm not saying that you're wrong for thinking, you know, for admiring him, but I'm just saying you coming to his defense this staunchly is is amusing to us.
1: Oh, because for years I always thought that was the truth, that he had said, I'm a giant jelly donut.
0: Don't get him started of Kennedy writing on a coconut. We'll be here all day.
1: Okay, well, there we go. You know what a hurt donut is, Christy?
4: Yes.
2: Are you going to run over or should I?
1: I was going to have Josh give you a hurt donut.
4: No, that's okay.
0: Do you squeeze the nipple? Is that what it is? You squeeze
4: no,
0: the nipple?
4: That's a tornado.
0: Squeeze it and tiss?
2: You just punch and go hurts, don't it?
4: Yeah. Ah,
0: punch him in the face, right, with a pillow.
1: No.
4: In the arm.
1: In the arm, okay.
2: Is Hertz donut, is that even still around?
1: Probably not.
2: What was a Hertz donut?
0: It was just like an Avis donut, only
1: better. It was number one.
2: You rented it?
1: Okay. That was a classic junior high thing.
2: I only am aware of Hertz donuts from that joke.
1: That's what it's from.
4: And the other one was a Tiki Twister, remember?
2: So Hertz was not an actual brand of donut.
1: No, it's a terrible joke.
4: No.
2: Yeah. Oh, yeah.
1: It has no contextual basis that could be justified.
5: It's like knuckle sandwich. A knuckle sandwich, that wasn't at Arby's forever ago. It's just like a silly thing.
1: Exactly.
2: Well, of course I knew that. But doesn't Hertz donut sound like...
5: Dude, I'm not trying to be mean here.
2: But doesn't Hertz donut sound like it would have been a brand? Like that existed, and so you fooled somebody by...
0: We're here at Hertz donut.
1: There has to be some small shop somewhere called Hertz donut.
2: I hope so now.
1: In honor of the joke.
4: Oh, yeah.
2: Yeah.
0: And I guess Avis donut would try harder, right? That's what Avis does.
1: Yeah. Is that used to be their thing, but not anymore. We have to get back to our letters.
0: No, we don't have time.
1: Okay, good. We'll get back to our letters when we return to the O'Reilly Auto Parts Studios. 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
1: Hello.
0: Willie Griswold is here. There's Josh Arnold.
2: Hello.
1: New box, that happens.
0: You can't not be funny. There's Ace Cosby.
3: Am I being funny right now?
4: Yeah, it still works. It did okay.
0: I'm Chick. Hello, Tom.
5: A couple quick things. We were talking about the old Hertz donut gag.
3: Right. Classic. It is a timeless one.
0: Always. Always funny.
5: Yes. Even the oldest of our listeners would go, I remember that.
3: Yes.
1: Oh, yeah.
3: And we got to keep it alive out there.
5: Yeah. So you walk up to someone, you go, do you want a Hertz donut? And they go, what? And then, sure. And then you punch them in the arm and they go, Hertz, don't it?
0: That's right. Now keep it alive out there.
5: So now I said, I wonder if anybody's really got a place called Hertz Donuts. Oh my gosh. There's a company called Hertz, H-U-R-T-S, Hertz Donut Company. They're in Iowa. They're in Cedar Falls. They're in Colorado and Colorado Springs, Little Rock, Arkansas, Des Moines.
3: They're in Iowa and Cedar Falls.
5: Quad Cities is what I meant to say. Sorry. Springfield, Missouri, Branson, Lincoln, Nebraska, Oklahoma. Oh. It's amazing.
3: Oh, I got to go to one in Springfield, Missouri.
5: There's a Hertz Donut place.
3: All right.
5: And they look delicious online, so there you go.
3: Bravo to them for picking up on the old gag.
5: Yeah. Right.
4: How bad would it have to look for a donut place to actually look bad online? They have to look pretty great pretty much always, right?
5: Donuts are pretty good.
0: Well, actually, food photography, that's
5: an art form, sir.
0: Yes, exactly right.
5: I have a
4: spray paint and
5: such. Do you suppose there are other places that have taken a classic joke and then turned it into a reality? For example, is there a place called Titty Twisters?
1: I don't know.
5: I'm not sure what they'd sell.
3: The strip club in From Dusk Till Dawn is called that.
1: Oh, it is?
3: Yeah.
5: Because that's certainly
0: that's
5: a classic.
0: Right.
3: Yeah. But that's a little too... Strip clubs don't like to throw that kind of language in their
1: names.
3: Yeah,
1: they like to sound classy.
3: Yeah.
6: Classy chassis.
1: Yeah, that was...
5: We were talking for some reason about Anne Margaret, the actress.
3: Well, why wouldn't we?
4: Yeah, I can't imagine.
0: We're talking... We're trying to communicate with you. That's why we were talking about Anne Margaret.
3: He did sort of present it. Why would anyone bring that?
0: Yeah, I can't imagine. Next, you'll be talking about Jack Nicholson.
5: Well, and I mentioned this, and this was
0: or
5: one
0: Or Dennis Hopper.
5: I mentioned that Bob would often go... Nurse, oh, nurse, which is a joke. It's a line, I should say, from the movie Carnal Knowledge with Anne Margaret. And I know how it started. Because Christy's wearing what looks like a man's shirt, kind of big. And it's one of those situations.
4: It looks
5: which,
4: really nice.
5: Yeah, it does. It's just kind of a sexy look. You kind of sort of have a little scenario in your head that that in this case, Christy met some guy and ended up waking up in his penthouse. And she wakes up and goes, I think we're out of cigarettes and I'm so hungover. And she puts on this shirt to go downstairs to buy more smoke. Something like that.
0: You know what? You've never impressed me as being all that brave before until right this moment that you've got those sort of thoughts running around in your head whenever you see a girl.
4: Why do you
0: you're sharing them with everybody.
4: It's always sexy. Why is it sexy and hot with you?
5: But don't you think...
0: You've had enough sex, mister.
3: Yes. Save some for the rest of us.
0: Yes. You got 7 kids. What do you want, 8?
5: Now, Willie, have you ever encountered a situation in which some young lady had to put on one of your shirts?
4: Oh, yeah, and it's a good time because I'm a big guy. So those things are huge.
5: But isn't that kind of hot?
4: Yeah, no, I like it. It's a fun thing.
5: Mm-hmm. So anyways, we got talking about Anne Margaret, and she's actually making some personal appearances these days. Yes. She's a great person, too. She's really interesting, but... I Googled Anne Margaret.
0: How do you know Anne Margaret's a great person?
4: Yeah, what are you afraid of? Why do you say that?
3: Because she doesn't work with
5: She took care of her husband. It's a long story. Trust me on this.
4: Oh.
5: If you Google it and you go to her appearance on the Johnny Carson
0: but what
5: show.
0: What made him sick in the first place?
4: Poisoning?
5: A horrible disease. Now, let's go to the...
4: Do we have
5: the video? No, I want you to watch this. Willie especially.
0: Oh, this is ridiculous.
3: This is really big online.
4: I think I already know what it's going to be. Are these?
5: It's Anne Margaret.
4: Yep.
5: Dancing on the Tonight Show.
4: That's right
0: up
4: my alley.
0: No bra.
4: That's so far up my alley. It's crazy.
5: Willie taught me the term heavy naturals.
4: Yeah. You know what? A lot of people teach their dad that term.
5: And she she is just wonderful. Look at this. Look at these moves.
4: Yeah. No, she's fantastic.
3: But she really has found a whole new audience because of this clip. This is all over Instagram and TikTok.
5: And with good reason. My God.
0: Am I the only one that finds this incredibly dated?
4: No, I'm into it. I like it.
0: Really?
3: That's kind of why I think it's made a resurgence, okay. Jake. There is an irony for some to enjoy this.
0: Well, and there's got to be ladies out there recreating this on their TikToks and things. Yeah.
4: Okay. Well, and it's so fun for me. And it's also kind of campy and fun. I imagine like people like dancers probably like this.
1: Why don't her nipples come out?
3: I just love... maybe she has those inverted ones.
1: Oh, okay.
3: A lot of redheads do.
5: Wait a minute.
4: We got to let Josh talk more.
5: Yes, more science from Josh. You didn't see her nipples? Are you kidding me?
4: That's absolutely true. No, those are out, man.
5: Oh, they are.
3: You know what, though? But they're not. They could be more
1: not
3: out.
1: Like what I would think.
5: If you get a close-up view of this in face-to-face with your computer.
3: I like how uninhibited she is.
1: Totally. Yeah.
3: That's the turn-on.
5: And this is like 1975. She's got bell-bottoms. And admittedly, whoever designed that stage should be executed. It's
3: so
5: lovely.
3: It was of the time.
0: She's brave as well. So little talent and prancing around
5: the
0: stage.
5: Are you kidding?
0: No, not at all.
5: Oh, she's great. Have you ever heard the song?
0: She looks like a drunken housewife.
5: Oh, God.
3: Well, there is some of that. But I love it.
4: It's fun.
3: That unabashed just freedom.
5: Okay, now yesterday, maybe my pillow fight tip didn't work. Ladies, if you learn to dance like this, and you could be a little bit sloppy with your man tonight, you are going to be impregnated.
1: So,
0: what?
1: But no bra, right? That's the whole key there.
5: Well, the key is she's got a
0: Well, and that
5: couple
0: was,
5: of,
0: what, 19... 72, 69, along in there?
5: I think it might have been 75.
3: Do you prefer that to her rolling around in a bunch of baked beans and Tommy?
5: Oh, I hated that.
3: Yeah, I was like, how can we make one of the sexiest women alive a little gross?
0: Do you think it's all right?
5: Yes,
0: I think it's all right.
5: And I'll make myself even
4: less... Cover her in baked beans.
5: I can make myself less popular. A, I hate FIFA and soccer. I don't want to watch it. I hated the whole Tommy thing.
3: Just the album itself.
4: But it's because your name. It's the Earth Day.
5: No,
4: thing.
5: It's because it's a ridiculous premise. Quadrophenia. Okay, but
0: he plays by sense of smell.
3: Whoa, you prefer Quadrophenia?
5: No, I prefer Who's Next.
3: Well, of course, but that's not a concept album.
0: Is that where they're pissing on the thing?
5: The
0: front of it?
5: Yes.
4: Yeah. No, you just like Who's Next because you're always worried about the future. You're afraid of living
3: Who's
4: in the
3: Next
4: now.
3: Is almost the greatest hits.
0: I thought it was the greatest hits.
5: There's a couple good songs on Tommy, but the whole premise is so dumb.
3: You gotta just let go.
5: Deaf, dumb, and blind, page pinball, great. Hey, Pete, take some more lewds and think of something better, will you?
3: Oh, boy, this is really terrific stuff.
4: Yeah, man.
0: I hope you're happy. Pete Townsend won't be on the show.
3: It's all right that it's not for you. That's okay.
4: That's the thing when people like stuff.
5: But I love Pete Townsend. So now we can move forward here.
0: We said we love Pete Townsend, Pete.
5: See, he can't.
0: He can't hear. He probably doesn't listen to the radio.
3: Delete your history and listen to me.
5: So once again,
4: he prefers a visual medium, I'd imagine.
0: But remember, delete that history.
5: Josh with the rough boys reference there. Hello, Jan.
0: How are you on the solo Pete Townsend? I enjoy it very much.
5: I love Pete Townsend.
3: My love open the door is unbelievable. Rough boys is...
5: I just heard
3: tough boys.
5: Josh, I should have texted you this one. I heard a cover by your favorite country guy, the cocaine dancing guy.
3: Paul Coffin?
5: Paul Coffin does a great live cover of Eminence Front.
3: Oh, gosh, that's
5: Eminence
3: amazing.
5: Front is
1: really?
5: One of my
1: favorite
5: Who songs. Have you seen Paul Coffin do it?
3: No, I have not.
1: Wow.
5: It's terrific.
3: I'll look it up post-haste.
5: I'd love to get him in here, though I'm afraid he'd...
3: I think he'll be all right.
5: I think he's too scary. I think he'd go over the edge in here. Someone would get hit.
3: No,
5: or the FCC would come over. Check out Eminence Front by Paul Coffin and get back to me. Now, if you're listening to our show for the first time, you're wondering how come there hasn't been a linear thought or any kind of
0: if you're looking for that
5: sane progression of thought or ideas or topics.
0: Yes.
5: We haven't even gotten to most of our letters yet.
1: No.
5: We have a bunch of things we've got to get
0: Although
5: to.
0: I am not out, actually.
4: You're out?
0: No. Well, maybe I am.
4: Jake might be out, guys.
0: Yeah, I'm out of letters. Yeah,
3: he's out.
5: Oh, I got
1: one.
5: I got some really good ones.
1: I have one.
5: We'll come back with them, okay? We've got a great letter about building a blanket fort.
4: Yeah.
1: Uh-huh.
5: And how things might be going wrong with it.
0: And remember, a guy got hit.

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15: Well, overnight roadworks in the process of being removed from both sides, and the lane closure nearing the Badger Interchange, the interstate itself, continues to be light to volume. Stoughton and Highway 19, diagnosis the same along Highway 30, with the Bell Line, plus 94, 73 in the interchange. I'm Gene Schimmick, and that is your latest total traffic.
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21: Hello.
20: There's Willie Griswold.
22: What's up, dude?
20: There's Josh Arnold.
23: Good coffee today, chick. Impish without being inappropriate.
20: Interesting.
23: Yeah.
20: I can smell it. Smells great. Mm-hmm. There's Ace Cosby.
24: Hello.
20: I'm Chick McGee. Hello, Tom.
25: I missed that. What are you talking about?

0: My coffee.
1: Oh, you.
2: He does a coffee report.
1: Chick made that?
0: He did. He made me a cup.
1: Oh, nice.
0: Thank you, Chick.
2: You're welcome.
1: What is it, impish with...
0: without being inappropriate.
1: With hints of saliva?
0: Oh, is that what you added to this? Thank you.
2: I don't know what you're talking about.
0: Oh.
2: I've had a head cold, though, man.
1: Now, we've covered...
2: It's a bastard.
1: We've covered many topics today of importance. Today's National Donut Day.
3: Yes, I had two donut holes. Thank you, Chick.
0: Oh, good.
1: Oh, you're nasty. You have the donut holes.
3: Two of them. I had two.
1: That sends a message to the boys.
0: I thought you only had those in college. Didn't realize that you carried over.
2: Eat that hole. Eat that hole.
4: That's crazy.
0: You know, Chick's just talking about donut holes.
2: You know, in my brain, that sounded much more innocent than it came out.
1: Yeah, you can't get that as a license plate in Florida. We'll be approaching that. Story.
4: Can I add something about National Donut Day? I get there's history. It's nothing to do with World War I when they started it. But it's like the first week of June. It's Friday. I feel like everyone's feeling great. The weather's like super nice. Don't we need National Donut Day like the Monday after the Super Bowl when we're cold and tired?
3: I agree with that.
1: Mm-hmm.
4: We got to switch this up.
1: Yeah, it's already a pretty cool time of year.
3: Mm-hmm.
1: We need these donuts when we're freezing. But today is indeed National Donut Day. And it has something to do with World War I. It's very complicated.
0: Huh.
1: But I want to get back to our letters because we were talking about the world record fort. Do you have that story, Christy?
3: No, I don't have the story, but...
1: What was it again?
2: Fort?
1: It was like in Vegas or something.
3: Chick had the story because it was a world record. It was
2: I gave it to Christy.
0: It was 14,000 plus square feet, and but it looked fairly. It looked like a triage center at a hurricane site.
3: It did exactly.
0: It didn't look cool.
1: It looked like the outskirts of Los Angeles. You know, a lot of
0: it did. Yeah,
2: it kind of looked like a temporary morgue.
3: Yeah.
0: Right.
1: Okay, that puts a nice cap on it.
4: There's a lot of positive things about that.
1: So now to get to our fun letter.
2: Okay.
1: First of all, this comes to us. You talk about a great time of year and a great place. Charlevoix, Michigan. Are you kidding me right now?
0: Unfamiliar.
1: Oh, it's great.
0: Right, I know Lake Charlevoix.
2: I'd be okay if I never got there.
1: There's a Lake Charlevoix.
2: But I think I've been there by force that I think about it.
1: Right by Petoskey Harbor Springs, north of Traverse City. Great spot. That's where Brian lives.
2: Could you be a little more exact?
1: And he goes... Well, it's
2: what's our number one export there?
1: Yes, fun and happiness.
0: Oh, really?
1: Oh, yeah, it's amazing. It's right near Beaver Island. You've been to Beaver Island, right?
2: Not a snotty attitude.
1: No.
4: About a series.
2: Enough to ship out.
1: Could I get my letter from Brian out here?
2: Go right ahead, Brian.
1: When I was a kid, I made a blanket tent. As we called it, a blanket fort. And I used my mom's 1950 black all metal Singer sewing machine on top of the blanket by the dining room table to hold the blankets down.
0: Okay, that should do the trick.
1: I rolled over, and the aforementioned sewing machine came down on my leg.
0: Yeah.
3: Ouch. Oh, man.
1: The blunt spool spindle puncturing my calf.
3: All right.
0: Wow. Yeah,
1: to this day, I have the scar that was 50 years ago.
2: Did they have to take the leg?
1: They didn't take the leg.
0: Oh, back then they didn't care.
1: Although if he keeps eating that fudge from Mackinac Island, it's going to have to come off as part of the diabetes treatment.
2: I feel like I've been there now.
1: Okay, thank you, Brian.
2: Hey, would you guys think any less of me? Well, of course you can't think any less of me, but I'm thinking about getting into sewing. That has an attraction for me. Like,
1: you got a problem.
2: A sewing machine.
3: What's he got a problem about?
1: Joanne Fabrics closed.
3: There are other places to buy fabric. I can take you to one today if you'd like.
2: I know Joanne's home number, so.
3: Wow. Mm. Are you going to get a machine?
2: I'm going to get a machine.
0: And I'd love it if you became Mr. Joanne.
2: I would love to get a foot pedal power.
3: Yeah.
4: Are you going to
3: become a designer?
4: What are you? Are you capes? Maybe is that what you're selling?
2: No. Something intricate. Like I think I'd start with sport coats.
3: Yeah.
0: Very nice.
2: Kind of like a nudie suit, Tom. Put spangles on the back and rhinestones.
1: And to clarify, the nudie suit is not nude. It's a kind of a country thing, like a Conway Twitty.
3: Porter Wagner made him famous.
2: That story's gone to hell.
1: I just bought a needle and thread myself.
3: You just bought a needle and thread yourself, huh? Is that you just said?
1: Yeah.
0: Can you sew on a button?
1: Absolutely.
0: Oh, nice. Yeah, I forgot how to do it. I learned it in home ec, and I do not remember how to
3: do it. I don't think my kids know how to do it. I never taught them.
1: Yeah, I can sew. My mom taught me.
0: Oh, good.
2: Well, that's good.
1: Now, got a nice letter here from Aaron.
0: She didn't teach you how to speak when only spoken to. What else did your mom know?
2: Aaron was, did you know that Aaron was Moses' brother? Did you know that?
4: Yeah.
2: John Carradine in the movie.
1: Double A Aaron.
5: I'm your brother, Aaron.
1: Now, this is really interesting.
2: That's a damn fine John Carradine.
4: That was really good, dude.
2: Thank you.
1: You want to see my David Carradine? I'll need a rope.
3: No.
1: Okay.
3: Oh.
1: This comes to us from Aaron. Long time listener, first time writer. I DJ for weddings on the weekends so my ungrateful children can go to private school. He goes,
2: No.
3: Animosity there. Yeah.
4: Wow. And by the way, if you're talking about an ungrateful kid whose dad's a DJ, get in line, pal. All right. I'm right here, big guy.
1: He goes, I was working a wedding at an outdoor venue and they had beer donkeys.
4: Slow down here.
1: Now, we were talking about donkeys yesterday because there was a story about an old folks home, I guess it was, where they have. Isn't that what it was? Where the donkeys help calm people down?
4: Service donkeys.
3: Yeah.
1: Yeah, they're kind of, they bring the donkeys by and the people come and say hi.
2: See, what is it about me? I think a golden retriever, a lab, a dog would be comforting, not a donkey.
3: I don't want to one-up this guy, but we had an event not too long ago and we had beer ponies, little miniature horses that had beer on the sides. They had like little... Yes.
1: I'll just tear up the letter.
0: I like the beer donkey, but they're missing an opportunity there. They should be called beeros.
4: Yeah.
1: Oh, there you go.
0: Yeah. And those should have been called pony kegs, Kristen. Mm.
1: Those are very good. Nice. Is a burro the same thing as a donkey? I can never remember. You got your horse, mule, your donkey.
0: I think the difference is negligible to where beeros would be.
2: I don't think so. I think burros are overweight.
3: In our case, they were inside, which kind of made me nervous. But apparently,
0: because the dumps,
3: the people said that they were house trained, that they lived in the house with them.
0: You know, a horse is as house trained as it wants to be.
2: Yeah. The punishment for a horse, he don't care.
1: Chris, Chick, help me with this.
2: Yes.
1: We once thought it would be really funny. Chick and I thought it'd be really funny.
2: Hilarious.
1: I
2: stand by that.
1: Was it called a donkey jack or something?
2: A mammoth jack.
1: Mammoth jack. It was this gigantic.
2: The biggest of all the donkeys.
3: Yes.
1: And it was huge.
2: It was
1: beautiful. And one of the ladies that worked here had one of these things, and she brought it in the trailer one day.
2: Yep.
1: And Chick and I thought it'd be really funny to bring it into the building.
4: I remember this.
1: And
3: the general manager's office. Yeah.
1: And there's a great picture of Bob with this donkey. You can. At first, we thought we'll take it outside where Bob can see it because where he was sitting there was a window to his right, and we have this funny picture of Bob and this giant donkey. Well, then Chick and I thought, wouldn't it be funny to bring him into the building?
2: Because and where would we put it? Well, of course, the person we call a horse's ass constantly. We got to put him in there.
1: So we took him to the general manager's office. We took some pictures. We probably have them. We should probably post them. But then when we got out. We brought him out of the building, and Chick and I were kind of choking. Boy, it's a good thing he didn't poop.
2: And about that moment.
1: And just when we said that, Chick, what happened?
2: He unleashed the strongest, thickest stream of urine this reporter's ever
1: it
2: seen.
1: It was, and we didn't think of if
3: now
1: that happened.
3: That would have been worse.
1: Oh, they would have had to replace the carpeting.
3: Well, yeah.
1: And in this place, it would still be there, by the way.
2: Oh, yeah. That's exactly right. Yeah.
1: But the amount of urine.
2: It was unbelievable. It looked like a fireman's hose.
1: Yeah.
0: Wow.
1: It was amazing. But, the jack donkey, whatever it's called. But in any event, back to our letter, Brian was saying.
2: And the donkey had kind of a semi-erection when he was.
1: All right.
0: Oh, I peed that way before.
2: Yeah.
4: Oh, yeah, like when you wake up.
0: Yeah, you can pee that boner away.
4: So you kind of got to lean into it. Yeah, I know
1: right.
4: about that
1: make,
4: one.
1: Make sure that's a chapter title in your in your book. Thank you very much.
2: Don't you want to pee that?
1: So we were, and once again, Aaron, thank you very much. He's done hundreds of weddings, but never seen one where they had beer donkeys with satchels on their backs. Mm-hmm. What a sweet thing. That's kind of fun.
3: Yeah.
0: Boy, I hope. Yeah, I hope the donkeys don't mind. Well, I mean, they are beasts of burden. That they should.
3: It was a little weird.
2: Well, can't the donkey just go ahead and kick whatever's behind him? I think that's dangerous.
1: Now, Ace and I played donkey softball once at a promotional event. That was very weird.
3: Were you on the backs of donkeys?
2: Mm-hmm. Well, you had to be on the back of a donkey to take a shot.
3: Oh, to hit the ball? Ride.
1: And then, I forget, did we get off the donkeys to get to first base? I can't remember.
2: Oh, no, donkey softball.
1: You rode the donkey to first base? Okay.
3: Oh, my gosh. God, they don't do that anymore.
6: And our general manager at the time took a softball to the face.
3: Oh.
4: Really? Oh, gets you, wow. Gets you on base. Good for him. Eat that one.
0: Yeah, take your base there, pal.
4: Right.
1: Took a softball to my face. Well, that actually segues perfectly into the Chick McGee sports broadcast.
2: That's exactly right. Seth Jarvis scored on a power play in overtime after Carolina erased a deficit in regulation, only to give up a late tying goal, and the Hurricanes beat the Vegas Golden Knights 4-3 in overtime in Game 2 of the Stanley Cup Final last night to tie the series at a game apiece.
0: Free hockey, they call that, Chick.
2: That's right. Extra hockey, extra time. And last night, we talk about this all the time, Braden McNabb of the Vegas Golden Knights.
0: He's a hell of a defenseman.
2: Caught a puck to the face last evening, and I believe we have, much like the Zapruder film, we have it from all sorts of angles. Oh! Bang!
0: It goes right up under the glass, doesn't it? Yep. I'm sorry, his face mask.
3: Oh, my God.
2: It knocks the whole helmet up. Yeah, it was a perfect shot.
0: I mean, it sucks.
2: Unbelievable. I can't imagine how hard that hit and how much that must have hurt.
1: That one morning we were doing hockey on the show, I took a puck to the shin.
2: Yeah.
1: And I had a golf ball-sized lump on my leg to the face. Oh, my God. Is the guy in the hospital?
2: Yes, he's still in the hospital. They took him right. He falls to the ice. Oh, here's a better shot.
3: That again.
1: Oh, it goes right underneath his face.
0: He knows it.
2: Ah!
0: Bang. He knows it about, I mean, that was slow motion, but he knows it's going to.
2: He goes right to the ice.
0: And you know what he did?
3: What?
0: He effing took it.
2: Oh, yeah.
0: He took it like a man.
1: It's hard to watch.
4: I would need probably, 12 months of rest after that? I would need probably a year to recover because I'm not a real man like he is. My goodness.
1: Did it hit? So it hit him in the nose, not the teeth.
0: It looks like more the nose.
3: Yeah, it looked like it went above his mouth.
4: He's got the morphine drip at the hospital.
3: Oh,
4: he's got to push the fun button every 10 minutes.
2: Can't imagine.
1: All right.
3: My ex-mother-in-law got hit at a hockey game with a puck here on her cheek.
0: How hard did you laugh?
3: I didn't know her then. This was before me.
0: Oh,
4: I don't have fun at the game. Never mind. I was gonna make a joke out of it, and then maybe I go, hey, this is.
2: I hope that Christy Lee's not there. Right? Christy Lee is somewhat of a loose woman, is what I
3: stole my son away.
2: That's exactly right.
3: Yeah.
2: That's right. That round heeled.
1: Just a Jezebel.
2: Good yeah. A round heeled Jezebel is what she is. Anyway.
3: I hope that guy's okay. That was awful.
4: Yeah, poor guy.
1: So it's tied up?
2: Coach Tortorella of the Vegas Golden Knights had no update on the McNabb.
1: That sounds like a Mexican dish, doesn't it?
4: Or Italian, right?
2: Yeah, he's Italian.
1: The Tortorella with extra taco sauce.
2: That could be an Italian restaurant, maybe. The NBA is banned.
1: It's funnier if it's Mexican.
2: And we don't have the names yet. We're working on it. The NBA banned two people for life from their arenas after one of them arrested after running onto the court during game one of the NBA Finals and taking a selfie next to Victor Wembanyama.
1: Josh had a notion about this, and I agree with it. Sure, they've supposedly banned him for life from NBA games. How are they going to enforce it? My question is there a way to pull him off social media? Is there a way for all of the social media to go, no, we're not going to show this video. Yeah. We're not going to let this guy on there.
0: I just don't think the social media platforms would ever do that.
4: And by the way, it can be enforced very easily.
1: What, the NBA thing?
4: Yeah.
2: Because the video is up now of his perspective as he's running on to the court.
1: Really?
2: Yeah.
4: Well, and it's
2: everywhere.
4: But as soon as you walk into Madison Square Garden, they see your face. They know who you are. If you're on the list, they find you immediately.
2: Facial recognition.
0: But what if he's somewhere else is what? They could, the same program.
4: Yeah. Specifically for these two, for the rest of the finals, every security guard will know his face. Yeah, he will.
0: Yeah, but they said he's banned for life.
3: Yeah, so like 10 years from now, if he goes to a Pacers game, are they going to know him at Cambridge?
4: Maybe.
0: Probably.
4: I would imagine.
0: If he did one of those aging, that's why I never did one of those.
4: Yeah, I just read this thing about James Dolan, the guy that runs MSG. It's too boring for on air, but they know exactly where you are.
0: Wow. Gotcha.
1: Okay, but I...
0: But yeah, social media should ban him. That would deter other.
1: Yeah, because it's going to. Now it's going to. Yep. It'll be a thing.
0: But they'll never do that because it means money for them.
4: And it was a close game, and you can tell it throws Wemby off. And like the guy looks at Wemby like he's like, "Oh, you'll take a selfie with me right now." It just stinks.
0: It does stink.
3: He needs a timeout, is what he needs.
1: What if we did this?
4: Christy,
1: I've got
4: exactly
1: an idea.
4: Right.
1: What if we put a like a big wire around his ankle, and hauled him up to the ceiling for the rest of the game?
0: Oh, I'd like that. He just had a dangle there. Yeah,
4: that'd be fun. Yeah. Like a pinata.
1: Just be screaming up there. Yeah. Oh, you gag him so you can't have to, you don't have to hear him.
2: And oh, by the way, the NBA did not disclose what role a second person played in the incident on the night of the game.
0: Oh, boy.
2: It was somewhat, it's being called fan behavior. In the final minute, New York guard Jalen Brunson appeared to be upset by something said to him by a fan in a courtside seat. Commissioner Adam Silver says the league is looking into what was exactly what was said to Brunson.
1: Mm. So you got some millionaire kid that can afford what are the front row seats for?
3: It's Knicks crazy. Finals game,
1: 20 well, grand.
4: It's crazy.
1: 30 grand or more, and they're the ones that are.
2: I read yesterday that Knicks fans save money by flying to San Antonio and seeing the game.
1: Saw that.
2: Instead of going to MSG.
3: Man. Yeah,
1: that's amazing. Now, we have more sports coming up.
2: Yes, we do.
1: Also, we have crossbows in the news. Got Ace Frehley news. Ace, I think you'll find this quite interesting. An exciting day in history to report on. And gaming in the form of video games in the news today. And a crowd surfing update. That's kind of cool. I know that Josh, you've done some crowd surfing.
0: I have,
1: and you'll be quite pleased that it's
2: another record that just they watched the passing of time. That's how she got the record.
1: A crowd surfing world record.
0: Okay,
1: it's very exciting. Or as Chick would say, it's not.
2: maybe I'll say that. You're spoiling.
0: Well, we'll let the listener decide.
2: My hunk.
0: So go nowhere, folks.
1: Okay, good. Also, we have more of those plates. What do they call them? The vanity plates.
3: Yeah.
1: This time rejected by the state of Florida. Mm-hmm. Some of them not even slightly subtle.
2: I want to eat that hole.
0: Yeah, we need to get that for you now.
2: Yeah.
1: Well, actually, one of them is more or less that. I can report this for sure. These are the O'Reilly Auto Parts Studios, and this is the Bob and Tom Show.
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1: Hello.
0: There's Willie Griswold.
2: Hey, man.
0: To my left, right across from me is Josh Arnold.
3: What of it, punk?
1: Oh, I like that.
0: Ace Cosby.
1: Yeah.
0: To my right.
4: Right on your side.
0: I'm Chick. Hello, Tom.
5: Hello, Chick McGee. Once again, it's important. Today's National Donut Day, so...
4: Get out there, celebrate.
5: Turn your wheel hard to the left and gun it.
1: Oh, we're turning donuts.
5: Donuts. Oh, oh, God, when I first learned how to drive...
0: You went to get donuts?
1: Did you do yard jobs? Were you that kid?
5: No, I would. Okay. The parking lot at my elementary school, Mercer Elementary. My brother had a Volkswagen Beetle.
0: Yeah, he did.
5: And I'll tell you what, there was no better car than a Beetle for doing donuts.
4: No kidding?
5: With about a quarter inch of snow? Are you kidding?
4: That surprises me.
2: Well, John.
1: Everybody didn't tip over.
0: No. You could do donuts with a pickup truck.
4: Man, I bet you guys laughed and laughed.
5: Oh, it was the greatest. When there's a quarter inch of snow on a nice parking lot.
1: Yeah, but I'm talking about ones where you leave tread on the asphalt.
5: Well, that's because you're a violent hippie.
4: Christy is right. You've been a violent hippie.
1: You are
4: a violent
1: hippie.
5: Can you be a violent hippie?
0: I wasn't going to say anything.
4: You watch the news?
1: Yeah, you watch Dragnet, remember? They always had hippies.
5: Love those guys. I'm sorry, we were wading our toes into the world of sports.
0: WNBA last night, or as Tom insists, it's the W. Fever beat Atlanta 83-71 and Minnesota over Golden State 87-84. And FIFA.
5: FIFA.
0: Has banned World Cup fans from bringing refillable water bottles into the tournament's 16 stadiums across North America.
2: Are you kidding me?
0: Nope. A recent update to FIFA stadium rules. I don't know where the NFL on this. I don't think you can bring.
2: I think you can bring in an empty.
5: It's because people turn them into missiles. You ever notice that a lot of games,
1: they pour it in a cup.
5: Yeah, they pour it into a cup. Yeah. That makes sense because you got like the jackass that ran onto the court.
2: But this whole thing, it's just a highway robbery. You can't tailgate. The parking costs as much as
5: FIFA,
2: the tickets do. This whole thing.
5: FIFA makes the NFL. Yeah, FIFA makes the NFL look like a charitable orphanage.
0: Have you seen
5: FIFA? They're
2: criminals.
5: Getting every dollar they can.
0: I wonder if there'll be any beer snakes. At one of the World Cup venues. You know what a beer snake is.
5: Yeah, sure.
0: Yeah.
2: That's fun.
0: The Defenders in UFL. United Football League or whatever the hell it is.
4: Playoffs this weekend.
3: You don't have that?
1: You don't have that in your news?
2: Aces were in the hat. I forgot.
0: Watch ESPN. If you're waiting for the highlights, you're in for a long wait.
4: They're there.
0: But anyway, a beer snake.
4: Maybe.
5: Explain what it is.
0: They put cups together.
5: Well, I know what it is, but there are people out there that aren't as...
4: Yeah, so everybody in a section will pretty much collect their beer cups, and it turns into a long snake.
0: Now, Tom, explain what Josh just said.
5: Well, what Josh did was he was kind enough to our audience to know that not everyone is in tune with the sports minutiae that you think everyone is conversant with.
2: You talk like such a jerk. It was a regular thing. You could have said it in a regular way.
0: Recent update.
2: You choose to speak like such a dickhead. It's crazy.
0: FIFA's
5: my son.
2: just talk like a regular guy, man.
0: A recent update to FIFA's...
5: I like to sound like I'm condescending.
4: Right.
5: Because I am.
0: A recent update to FIFA stadium rules states that reusable water bottles may not be brought into the stadium. May not be brought in. The rules had previously said fans could bring in a transparent reusable bottle up to 1 liter. Of course, as you all know, that's 33.8 ounces.
4: Oh, certainly.
0: Now, that's like 1 ounce, 33.8 times.
2: Wait a second. So now I can't bring my water bottle in, and they're trying to make me learn the damn metric system?
5: Yeah. Monsters.
2: I'm out.
5: That's not exactly true, though.
0: The rest of the world.
5: You can bring it in, if you, but you can't use your hands. You have to hacky sack it in.
4: Oh boy.
2: That's funny.
5: It's speaking of hippie chicks.
0: Uh-huh. There's a joke there somewhere.
5: That's what they should call the fourth hour of the show every day.
0: Yeah.
2: Yeah, a lot of hostility for a Friday show.
4: 4 hours when I shine.
0: Waters.
1: Oh, we wake up.
0: Waters, sodas, juices sold at the World Cup stadiums are supplied exclusively by longtime FIFA sponsor Coca-Cola. That's right.
5: And are they going to have the Coke with the real sugar?
1: At least they have zero sugar. Or what is it? Zero sugar Coca-Cola.
0: And when the tournament starts,
5: the FIFA crowd's the sugar crowd.
1: The sugar crowd.
0: Next Thursday.
1: Sure. Why are they the sugar crowd?
0: I'm in a vacuum.
2: Is this
0: the move? Remember
5: the Mexican Cokes? That was a big thing because they have the real sugar in them.
0: Sure. Yeah. Sure.
4: All right.
1: Okay, so how does that transfer over to FIFA?
4: It's got an international.
2: Mexican people like soccer, I guess, is what he's shooting
5: exactly.
2: for here.
5: Thank you.
0: Did you just call them Mexican Coke?
4: That is what they refer to.
2: I remember
0: in certain circles, that's what they call them.
5: No, I remember driving to a gas station about 5 miles from here because they famously had Mexican Coke.
2: I was at a Mexican place in Chicago, and I was trying to be like PC or whatever. Like to the young Mexican lady, I was like, "Can I get one of the Cokes in the glass bottles?" She was like, "You mean Mexican Coke?" And I was like, "Yes, please. I'm sorry. I reek of white guilt. Lo siento. Excuse me."
5: Oh, I of course don't. So I was perfectly comfortable saying.
0: No, you
5: Mexican
0: can't have
5: food.
0: White guilt and be condescending. Or can you?
5: But I want to ask Willie a question,
2: please.
5: We had a news story a couple weeks ago about the return of the hacky sack.
2: Not Return of the King. Okay.
5: And is that a thing?
2: I've seen the TikToks. Kids are doing it again. And they're really weird about it. They're like, it lands on a guy, and then his buddy lays on top of him. They roll over. It's a whole
1: thing.
4: I don't understand that.
1: What's that all about?
2: It's very, I don't know what it is. And then one guy lays down, and then his boys pick him up by his arms. They slingshot him up, and then some other guy catches
5: it.
0: Hey, Josh, you want to do that later?
5: It's a TikTok.
4: Yes?
2: Yeah, the kids are getting loco with the hacky sack.
0: Let's do it. Tom, you want to do that with me and Josh later?
1: That
0: we
1: sounds,
0: lay on top of each other.
1: Sounds like the early pillow move.
2: Yeah.
0: My pillow.
4: Give me all your weight.
1: Yeah.
5: So there is the
0: force
5: return.
0: Me against
5: I
0: the
5: guess
0: wall.
5: And hacky sack. Hacky sack apparently is a brand like frisbee.
1: Mm.
5: There's a generic name for them.
2: It's called a leisure bag,
5: bean bag, or something. Anyway, I guess sales are way up. So it has become a thing, probably due to stunts like that for TikTok.
2: Yeah, I'd imagine.
1: TikTok.
2: They're goofing around on there, fellas.
4: Mm-hmm. Well, that's fun. There are worse things they could be doing.
1: Yeah.
0: I know the hacky part is overused concept, but what is what do they use for hacky sack? What do they use sack for? What do they say generically for sack?
5: I don't. I think it's what is it called?
0: Bag?
5: There's a name for it that's not
2: scrote.
0: Flying disc.
5: Because, frisbee is a flying disc. I don't know. Right. I'm not sure. I would have always associated them with walking into a Grateful Dead show.
0: Everybody get ready for this sentence. This move.
1: Foot bag.
0: Not
5: What's
0: allowing.
5: It called?
1: It's called a foot bag.
5: A foot bag.
1: Mm-hmm.
0: Not allowing refillable water bottles into World Cup venues. The
4: I like
0: move,
4: this. The Woodstock 99 clause.
0: Yeah. Oh, yeah. The guys ruined that. The move was met with criticism with the English fan group Free Lions, saying naturally the immediate thought from supporters is this is just the latest money grab.
5: Well, it's a good thing soccer fans aren't prone to rioting.
4: Yes, they are always well-behaved.
2: By the way, I don't want no damn British guy telling me about money grabbing, okay? We'll do this to your tea again, fellas. I'm still fired up about it. No taxation. It's the 250th, all right? Don't do this to me.
0: The World Soccer Body said the decision to prohibit bottles which could be thrown, Tom, was to prevent risk and injury to players and attendees.
5: I get it.
0: FIFA committed to protecting the health and safety of all players, referees, fans, volunteers, and staff. And plus, we have to make money.
5: Couldn't they just give out free foam cups when you walk in and have water stalls? Because
1: it would be nice.
2: And then they would say that the foam isn't recyclable and that it would destroy the world, so they can't do that.
5: Okay. And it's also, obviously, these games are going to be played in the peak summer.
1: Yeah, when it's heat. Hot. Yeah.
5: That's the way it goes.
1: Yeah.
5: When's the first game? A couple weeks away?
4: The 11th? Or
1: isn't it next weekend?
0: A week from yesterday. Yeah.
5: Okay, well, we'll get back to
0: June 11th.
4: I heard a guy say it's like 38 Super Bowls that they're going to have.
0: Yeah, absolutely. And worldwide, it's amazing.
5: We have coming up more sports, of course.
0: Sherpas and a world record.
5: And some really cool stuff going on in the news. And it's a good day, a good weekend in history. So we'll give you some important things that you need to know from the O'Reilly Auto Parts Studios. This is the Bob and Tom Show.
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0: To the Bob and Tom Show. We're in the O'Reilly Auto Parts Studios. There's Christy Lee at the news desk.
1: Hi.
0: There's what? Willie Griswold. I didn't say anything.
2: What's going on?
0: Did you hear that? There's Josh Arnold.
3: I heard it and saw it.
1: He hates me.
0: Right there.
1: That's okay.
3: Well, you mistreat him.
1: I do. Yeah. You're right. I deserve it.
0: You know, it's not even 9 o'clock Eastern Daylight Time, and I've already spent $4,000 on donuts.
3: I know. And she's a bully.
0: Is that fair? She is a
3: People
0: bully.
3: People forget that she is the hallway bully. She pushes us around. She screams at us.
1: I do.
3: Trips us.
1: Yep.
0: Hides around the corner, sticks her leg out.
3: Yeah.
4: Sets up Home Alone type traps around here.
1: What are those, where I pull your underwear up? What is that called?
3: Wedgies.
0: Yeah. Oh, you act like you don't know what it is. There's Ace Cosby.
3: Miss Innocent.
0: Hey, I'm Chick McGee. Hello. Tom, we have a letter, actually.
5: We do?
0: A late addendum. Dear Bob and Tom Show.
4: It's a funny word.
0: Good morning to all of you amazing people, and you too, Tom.
5: Witty.
0: That sounds like a shot.
3: Don't you take that, spider.
0: This is from Sally in Evansville, Indiana. And
6: wait a minute, Sally.
0: She spells Sally, S-A-L-L-E.
4: Whoa.
0: Do we like that?
5: As in hillbilly?
3: No, as in...
1: Isn't that Sally Mae or something? I've seen Sally.
3: Please don't ever mention Sally.
1: Freddie. Sorry.
5: Is that an A-E-E?
3: I flinch.
5: What's your problem?
1: You paid her off.
0: Freddie Mac or Sally Mae? The subject of ashtrays comes up almost weekly. I came across this magnificent bastard in the
3: Facebook cleaned it up.
0: Marketplace.
1: Oh.
0: For anyone interested,
1: look at that.
3: It looks like a skate park.
4: That's so sick.
0: $20, I'll let it go, and it's a steal at that price.
5: Is that a clay?
3: They call that flooring that has that sort of speckle?
5: Yes, you do your garages in there.
0: Yeah. Right. Exactly.
5: But like you nail it. It does look like a skate park, and it's got the little grooves
1: for a cigarette.
3: It looks like it would hold 20 cigarettes?
4: Yeah. You know what else that'd be great for? You have to clean it thoroughly, but like put guacamole in the middle, cheese on one side, those little holders for little wrapped up taquitos.
1: Oh.
4: And
5: that would work.
4: Them and then you dip them in there.
5: You said 20 cigarettes? That's my song.
3: I know you like that one, yeah.
5: 20 cigarettes.
3: See, he threw it.
5: And I lit me one.
3: You mean the man who threw a hissy fit in Colorado the other day?
1: Yeah, threw his piano. What the hell is that all about?
3: Act like you've been there, Morgan.
1: Yeah.
4: I like that. I like it when he throws his stuff. I think it's cool.
3: Oh, in this case, he was mad at some hardworking engineer.
0: Nothing more Griswold than loving... Anyway,
4: throw a cheer off a roof again, dude.
0: Sally continues. I listen to you guys every morning on my way to work have been a big fan since the beginning. P.S. I would gladly be a cougar for Josh if he's ever interested.
1: Oh, Josh.
3: You'll have to send me a series of photos.
1: Fill out an application?
3: Yep. I've got the full application is on the website.
0: That's right. Let the buyer beware, right?
4: It's actually Josh's new GF at Gmail. I set that up a few weeks ago. You just email us. I go through them.
0: I like that. GF at Gmail.
4: Yeah. No, it's nice.
0: Tom, here we go. Yep. A Sherpa guide who'd been missing for a week. Was finally found crawling to base camp on Mount Everest.
4: Now I feel bad for laughing.
5: Did you see this yesterday?
4: I thought he just skipped work and was like drinking with his pals or something.
3: Yeti attack?
0: Mr. Dawa Sherpa was last seen on May 29th. Keep in mind, it was June 4th yesterday. Descending the mountain, but he did not reach base camp even though his client did. Pemba Sherpa of 8K Expedition said... The 52-year-old was located by a cleaning crew on the morning of June 4th.
1: A cleaning crew?
3: Somebody's out there vacuuming the Alps.
1: First of all, I've seen base camp. That is a mess.
5: Hang on one second, Josh. The Alps are in Europe. This is Mount Everest.
3: I should listen better.
5: A little closer to Kathmandu.
0: He was crawling down the snowy slopes around the Khumbu Icefall, which, as we all know, Tom, famous for what?
5: It's famous for having chunks of ice, they say, the size of 4-story buildings
3: amazing.
5: That at any given moment can just drop.
3: man.
5: Yeah, read the book Into Thin Air and get back to me.
0: Yep.
5: Terrifying.
0: The Sherpa were quickly carried down to safety, given food and water at base camp. A rescue helicopter flew him to Ham's Hospital in Kathmandu.
3: Ham's Hospital.
4: That's so silly.
3: You remember the comedian Alonzo Ham's Hospital Jones?
5: Hamburger.
0: Where is that guy? Is he still out there?
4: Oh, yeah, he's working.
3: If so, he's welcome here anytime.
5: Here we go. Want to hear a little bit of him? Here we go.
0: Yes, I do.
2: Hamburger. Joker, what in the world are you dressed up for, Halloween? Like a hamburger on to deliver mail or something. What's up with you? You're overweight, that's your problem. Can't take a joke? I know you take an order of fries right by now, couldn't you? Hamburger, look at his feet. Feet so big, as Nike spelled Nickelodeon. Look at that.
5: That's Hamburger. We got to get him in here.
4: He's good. His kid opens for
3: actually
4: him.
3: A false premise. There's a
4: really?
3: C in the
4: Yeah, game. You haven't heard of Junior's Bacon Cheeseburger?
3: Okay. Oh, there it is.
4: Okay,
3: oh,
4: folks. I knew I had him with that one, man. That's a good time.
0: His family, the Sherpa's family, had given up hope. Dawa's teenage daughter, Mendo Sherpa.
5: That's their last name. We got to make
0: said sure. They were on the second day of a funeral ritual for him, which lasts for several days, when they found him.
3: Aww. How'd you like to come home and see that they're on day two of your funeral?
0: Yeah,
1: that would...
3: Hey, you could have been out looking for me. Instead, you're light and sage.
0: You kind of wrapped it up pretty quick. Huh?
4: Yeah. And you guys...
3: And is that my coat?
4: You guys didn't even spring for good appetizers. Look at that terrible spread.
0: Get
4: no
0: out of my coat,
4: this.
0: Will ya?
5: Now, so, and he had... So this, and he was guiding apparently one guy, because they said his client made it down.
1: Yep.
5: Which is...
0: That's because he's a professional.
4: Well, his client better pay for his funeral expenses, dude. You got to stick around. Look for this guy.
5: You got to up the tip a little bit when the guy almost dies.
1: No joke.
3: You tip your Sherpa?
0: Oh, yeah.
3: I have not been.
4: You got to tip your
1: Sherpa. That's how they, that's all they do. That's how they make
3: gosh. I 30, owe some apologies.
0: 30%, not 20%.
5: Well,
0: 30%, John.
5: We just had the story, what it cost to climb Everest. It's like the minimum is like 40 grand or something.
1: Minimum. And then didn't you see
0: the
1: that
0: license,
1: story last week? I think it was in the New York Post of all the litter and trash and everything that's been left behind.
5: That's what the cleaning crews are doing.
0: The cleaning crew, yeah.
1: Well, but they are.
5: Oxygen bottles.
3: Can you imagine littering up there?
1: No.
3: One of the most majestic places in the universe?
5: Just think about it. You're delirious because you're freezing and you can't breathe.
3: Of course you would defend the litterer.
5: I don't defend the litter.
0: Keep in mind, you're standing on a piece of earth that is as high as planes fly.
5: Yeah, you don't belong up there.
1: No.
5: They call it the death zone.
1: Don't do this.
0: And your body starts to deteriorate as soon as you get up.
5: Remember when I said the other day, I said, you've got your flock of seagulls, your, a gaggle of geese, and a hubris of Mount Everest climbers. Mm-hmm. So keep that. I mean, these people have no business being.
4: It's because eventually you get too much money and like the Bahamas gets boring. You know, skiing gets boring. So you're like, I got to pay so much money that I die on the side of a mountain. I got to feel something.
3: Well, it's either this or we go to hostel and kill a lady again. Well, let's just do Everest this time.
5: Okay.
4: When hunting for man becomes boring.
3: Right.
5: Yeah. Okay, here we go. Here we go.
0: Picking up hitchhikers.
5: This says for a climber attempting Mount Everest, the exhibition company will provide guidance on tipping. The typical gratuity ranges from a few hundred dollars to well over $1,000 per Sherpa.
3: No, that's too much.
5: Depending on the level of support.
3: I got your tip for you, Sherpa. Don't spit in the wind. See ya.
0: Stay out of dark alleys, huh? How about that?
3: Yeah, thanks for the trip. All right, see ya.
4: Do any of these Sherpa guys, like, do they ever... Is there somebody with the last name Sherpa that's just like an accountant? He's like, my dad and his dad before him were all Sherpas, but look, man, I want to dance.
3: I did not feel the calling.
4: Yes.
3: I was meant to be an accounts receivable.
1: Yeah.
0: I liked what you did at first.
4: Yeah.
0: I liked very much what you were doing at first.
5: Oh,
0: Tom, guess what we have?
6: Stupid world record.
1: Uh-oh.
3: You like this one, Chick?
0: No.
5: this one's great.
4: Not a fan.
5: Completely invalid.
0: A nonagenarian.
1: What's a nonagenarian?
4: 90
1: plus.
0: Became the oldest woman to crowd surf. Pauline Kana.
1: Boy, Kana. Those retirement homes are getting better.
3: Kana the nonagenarian?
0: Kana the banana.
4: That's fine.
0: Known online as the gangster granny. Earned the Guinness World Record title at the age of 99 years, 274 days.
3: I'll probably camp in your ass.
0: She crowd surfed at Brantley Gilbert concert in Texas last month. You guys know.
1: Brantley Gilbert, isn't that a country song?
5: Yeah, it's a country guy.
3: Well, you can crowd surf at a country song.
0: Gilbert assisted with the successful attempt, which involved strapping Kana to a gurney before.
1: Oh, no.
4: That's a little.
3: Nope. Oh, good for her, man. This is awesome.
4: I saw her at the racetrack a month or 2 weeks ago.
1: Was she at the racetrack?
4: She was. I saw her in the media center elevator. And
3: look
4: she
3: at
4: was,
3: her.
5: Oh, it looks like they're carrying a corpse after an attack in Gaza.
3: Yeah, but it's good. He went, if only he had stopped.
1: Yeah.
4: Well, I mean, to be fair, though, the corpses over there aren't that old, but.
1: Gangsta granny.
3: You too. Will you? I'm going to send you out into the hall.
4: Come on, man.
0: But as you can see, she was strapped to a gurney. She was hoisted above the crowd and gradually carried toward the stage. Kana and her grandson, Ross Smith, have a robust following on social media.
3: I like that they use the gurney. That way you don't have to touch her gross oldness.
5: That way her boobs don't hit the floor.
0: And you know there's a smell.
4: Chrissy, I saw her at the racetrack, and I was like, oh, that must be, like, A.J. Foyt's mom or something.
1: Right.
4: Because everyone was rushing up to talk to her. But, yeah, she's some social media person. She's
3: nice. Here.
0: And by the way...
1: A.J. Foyt is as old as she is.
0: I didn't know
4: where to go with that. I want to be respectful there. My bad on that one, yeah.
0: This nonagenarian has nothing to do with Madonna having a free concert yesterday in Times Square.
1: Did you see that?
3: Oh, really?
0: Yeah.
3: That's fun. Did a lot of people show up?
0: She was creaking around.
3: The woman's allowed to do what she does.
0: I guess. She entertains audiences through skits.

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16: Eastbound Beltline traffic remains light and fine. University and the interstate, however, it's the westbound side that is building. John Nolan to Verona. All is quiet with both sides of the interstate. Stoughton in 19, 30, plus 94. That in spite of the eastbound right lane closure till 3 with work. Baxter to Missouri. I'm Gene Schimmick, and that's your latest total traffic.
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1: Welcome back to the Bob and Tom Show. We're in the O'Reilly Auto Parts Studios. Christy Lee at the news desk.
2: Oh, hi.
1: There's Willie Griswold.
3: What's up, man?
1: There's Josh Arnold.
4: Hi there.
1: Hi there. There's Ace Cosby.
5: Howdy.
1: Howdy do. I'm Chick McGee. Hello, Tom.
6: Hello, Chick McGee.
1: Yes, sir.
6: And all the ships at sea. Well, I think we're trying to get the electronics in this room hooked up to that screen over there.
1: Oh, yeah.
6: There we go. It's Jeff Oske from the newsroom.
7: What's up, dude?
4: Hello, everyone.
8: Oh, looking fancy today, Jeff.
4: Yeah, I got some new glasses from the Charles Nelson Reilly collection.
2: Did you take those from Tom?
4: No. Chick brought those in for me.
1: No, he texted me at like 3 in the morning. I need reading glasses, and I... And this is what I get. They look like Charles Nelson Reilly glasses.
6: You nailed it. They do.
4: Well, Jess came in and goes, hey, what lady did you steal those off of? So, hey, I'm Jeff Oske from the Failed to Mention News Desk. We give you a lot of the news each week. We don't give you all the news, so I'm here to give you the news that we've failed to mention.
9: Here's Jeff Oske with Failed to Mention News.
4: An influencer has been banned from Six Flags for life for eating nuggets on a roller coaster. Well, you failed to mention, every time an influencer gets banned from someplace, they should lose their influencer status. If you can't influence them into letting you come back in, you're not that much of an influencer.
1: That's right.
6: Logical.
4: Earlier we were talking, some dude set a world record for the largest blanket fort. Sick. Well, you failed to mention, stealing the record away from 4-year-old Timmy Bowles and his best friend Landon, both of Crawfordsville, Indiana.
6: Yeah, what a jerk, upset. Huh? Why do those poor guys?
4: We learned the dangers of having intimate relations while in a car driving. Well, you failed to mention, that's why my lady and I practice the park and ride.
6: Oh my gosh.
4: For those of you live near a big city and know what park and ride is.
6: Of course, an airport thing.
4: A banana worth millions of dollars was stolen off the wall of an art gallery. Well, you failed to mention, police have issued an APB for a 3-foot-tall, hairy, naked man. Goes by the name George, street name Curious George.
6: It's a banana, you see.
4: Thanks, Tom.
8: Will you be supportive, please?
2: Yes. Nobody to explain his jokes.
7: You're all laughing,
2: funny.
7: And then you were rude about it. We liked it. I was going to do the big hat guy next to him.
4: There's now, Willie, did you see this? There's now foreskin reproduction surgery.
7: I did see this.
4: Where they take skin from other parts of the body to recreate your circumcised foreskin.
7: Yeah.
4: Well, you failed to mention, be careful where you get the skin from. My buddy Jacob just got it done. Now his penis has a bad case of tennis elbow.
1: Wow.
4: A woman is suing Outback Steakhouse for $1.5 million after she slipped on some mashed potatoes and busted her bloomin' onion. Yeah. What you failed to mention, if she wins, she should buy a Texas Roadhouse franchise and open right next door. Just show them who's boss.
7: Rolls, baby.
4: A woman married herself the other day. What you failed to mention, if you'd like to buy her a gift, she's registered at BetterHelp. And finally, some Karen called the cops on a landscaper claiming that his leaf blower was a bazooka. What you failed to mention, same lady called 911 last week on her other neighbors. Ma'am, calm down. I can assure you that is not John Wayne Gacy in your neighbor's backyard. It's just a clown they rented for their 4-year-old's birthday. You didn't notice all the balloons and the singing? I'm Jeff Oske, and this is the news that we failed to mention.
9: What you failed to mention.
4: Jeffrey.
6: Jeff Oskey. Hey-o. Thank you very much. Now, let's see, where are we? Okay, we're going to head over to Christy Lee at the news desk?
2: Yes. According to a YouGov survey of more than 13,500 people, 7 in 10 Americans age 12 and older play video games for at least 1 hour a week.
7: Rock and roll, man.
2: Gaming is most common among younger people. 80% of those 12 to 28 reported playing at least 1 hour per week. Compares to millennials, roughly ages 29 to 44, 55% of Gen X adults, 45 to 60, and 50% of baby boomers, 30% of adults age 80 and older report playing games.
6: What?
4: Do you know if Wordle and things like crosswords?
7: I think this is more like Candy Crush. You know?
2: Oh, okay. Yeah, it's probably on your phone.
4: The Kingdom one. I see commercials all the time.
6: Huh. Yes. Mm-hmm. Oh, so this is, I was thinking.
2: Oh, you were thinking like.
4: Oh, actual console.
6: Fortnite.
2: No.
1: I was too. Yeah.
2: They're counting games on your phone as well. That's a video game. I mean.
6: Sure. Willie, when you're doing it, do you have the headset on and you're talking to people?
7: Yeah, I mainly play with my buddies that live in different cities. So it's how we kind of connect. We all started playing again during COVID. There's a guy in L.A., a guy in Chicago, a guy in Indiana. We could all kind of connect, play together. And it kind of stuck through. We still do it probably.
4: That's fun.
7: A couple hours a week.
4: I bet you guys have a few laughs.
7: Great. Sure. Dude, it's a great way to catch up. We have the weirdest. My buddy keeps doing a joke about how he's making out with my mom. And I go, no, it's not. And he goes, well, how many people do you know with that name? And I go, there's not that many. He goes, well, I just know one. It stinks. It's a real, it's fun. It's a good time. Your friends make fun of you.
6: Do you ever go on and play with strangers?
7: We're playing against strangers. We used to do, if we had three guys, but we had to play with four people, you get a random Phil. So that's a random guy. But then usually they're kind of weird. But sometimes they're cool. There's been a few random guys that we play with for a while. There was this kid in Michigan we played with for a long time.
6: I mean, do they post a picture of themselves? Or they have
7: Not a profile like that.
4: No. Well, you can have avatars, right?
7: Yeah, you can, but usually it's like, you know, the Halo guy. Usually it's like Mario or whatever.
4: Right.
2: 3 out of 4 parents said they play video games themselves, and 80% of those parents played video games with their kids. 3 out of 4 parents also said they would rather see their children playing video games than spending time on social media.
4: That makes sense.
7: Mm-hmm. Mm-hmm.
2: Which leads us to this story. New research reveals how many young adults suffer from something called internet gaming disorder.
4: Oh.
2: This included nearly 150,000 participants. Over 6% of 18 to 35-year-olds suffer from the disorder, which is a pattern of excessive or poorly controlled video game playing that causes significant problems in a person's life. 6%.
4: Wait, what are the problems?
7: Like missing work, I think.
2: Yeah.
7: Not doing stuff you should be doing because you're on the game.
2: Relationship problems, probably.
4: Huh.
6: Well, they're too busy doing this to do anything else.
2: Yeah.
4: Wow. Yeah. So they're addicted.
2: Mm-hmm. Right.
7: But that's like anything else.
4: Yeah.
7: There are people who's, you know, working out affects their life negatively.
4: Right. That's true. Right.
2: He's right.
4: You can get addicted to kind of anything.
7: You just got to have some moderation in this, you know?
6: The cure is excessive drinking. And
1: thank you, Tom. Thank you very much.
6: You're too drunk to operate the. Those are very sensitive machines you're playing.
7: That is, sometimes you'll come back from the bar, you'll get the text, hey, you guys want to log on for a few? Yeah, I'll get on the game for a little bit. And then you get on, and after two, you're like, hey, I can't do this. I'm too drunk to shoot right now. I cannot. I thought I was shooting Spider-Man. I was shooting a Darth Vader. We got to log off, fellas.
2: Speaking of the youngsters, the latest snack that people are going crazy for on social media, tinned fish. Sardines are having a cultural moment as a symbol of affordable luxury and health. The latest Pinterest Trends reports notes tinned fish is the new low-lift flex and searches for sardine breakfast up 1,815%. Articles claim Sardine Girl Summer is back for a second year. There are nearly 100,000
6: Sardine
2: videos.
6: Girl Summer?
2: Yeah. Tagged sardines.
6: Hey, the ladies this summer, the ladies want it in the can.
4: Did I misunderstand? Sorry,
7: I'm sorry.
4: My bad.
1: It says you want it here.
6: Look, right here. I got some.
2: Uh-huh.
7: Cool, man.
6: So I haven't opened them up yet. 100% olive oil, with sardine fillets.
4: This may be a fad, but they are good for you.
7: Yeah, they're high in protein.
2: Influencers are sharing recipes and sardine charcuterie boards.
1: How many?
2: Rating tinned options and calling sardine skincare in a can. I know my girls love it. They
6: do you eat them
2: Trader Joe's. They
6: right out of the can,
2: of
6: or do you cook them? Or?
2: I don't. I just bought them.
4: Godwin and I are. We both love the. There's a lemon olive oil that's real tasty. I usually put it on a piece of bread, like a
8: a hunk of sourdough or something. You know?
6: Nice. And you just grab the little fish and just shove them on there?
8: With a fork, yeah.
6: Are they, do they have the heads and everything?
8: No, they're just fillets.
6: Who fillets these little tiny fish?
1: Little tiny people.
8: Yeah. Mm-hmm.
7: Tiny little guys.
2: So, little so, tiny knives. So
6: before you get the gig,
1: it makes it easier.
6: Before
1: like
6: you get the gig in China building iPhones, first of all, you have these kids.
8: You start with sardines.
6: Filleting sardines for America.
8: If you break apart a sardine, no big loss.
1: How tall are you? Oh, 5 feet. I'm sorry. You're
7: you can't ride this ride. Yeah.
1: You can't do it. Four and a half feet or under.
8: If you don't like fish, you're not going to care for these.
7: Oh, goodness.
1: Are you trying to find a way to...
8: They're not mild.
1: Eat sardines.
8: They are not mild.
1: They're crazy fishy.
2: Yeah.
1: Do you like sardines, or you've had?
6: I've never had them. Okay. I've got this. I'm not going to open them up in the morning. I can't imagine eating them in the morning. I love fish, but
1: I think they're good brain food. I think.
8: Very much so.
2: Yeah. Yeah. Mm-hmm.
6: But this is, would you call it the sardine girl summer?
2: Uh-huh.
8: I hadn't heard that.
7: It's great. It's a good time.
8: Like I know brat girl summer and whatever the hot girl summer and
7: hot
8: all that.
7: Hot girl summer.
6: But
7: yeah.
6: No sardine summer.
2: Sardine summer.
1: I thought it was rear window summer for the girls.
8: Or you just
1: come out in the buff.
2: A man has died after using strong glue to seal his penis because he didn't have a condom.
8: Oh gosh! And he died.
7: Oh, I'm sorry. Guys can't invent things anymore. What if this was a genius invention? Who knew? It could have gone right.
2: Salman Mirza, 25, had reunited with his ex-fiancée for a drug-fueled romp at a hotel in
1: Miami?
2: India.
7: Oh, wow.
2: When he decided to slather an epoxy adhesive on his genitals to avoid getting her pregnant.
8: Idiot.
7: Man, oh, responsible.
2: An unnamed police source said the pair were known to mix whitener with the epoxy to inhale for a kick as well.
8: Good for you, you loser.
2: He's huffing.
7: These guys are crazy.
6: No, guys keep reading. This guy,
1: I need a kick, man.
6: This guy glued glue all over his genitals.
2: Yeah.
6: If you keep reading, he survived by his son, Elmer, the little feller.
8: Amusing.
7: Yeah.
2: It's a chuckler.
8: Yeah.
7: He set me up funny. I thought it was real, and I wasn't ready to laugh. I guess I like that.
6: The girl was cool. He was stuck on her.
8: Well, when was the last time you told a girl you were stuck on her?
1: I tell you this.
8: Have you ever said, I'm stuck on you, or have you ever said, you send me?
7: Oh, gosh. I mean, not unless I'm referencing...
6: Stuck on you a...
7: It's the Greg Kinnear movie.
2: Band-Aid commercial.
7: It's a great movie, Greg Kinnear, Matt Damon. Is that what you're thinking
6: of? Oh, yeah. Was there a song? Was there
8: like Huey Lewis? Yeah. Oh, there are a couple stuck on you songs.
6: Yeah, Huey Lewis,
7: of course. And then there's the Sam Cooke, You Send Me.
6: Wow.
8: Yeah, You Send Me is... I've never understood that phrase. Boy, You Send Me.
2: Send me where?
6: You know what I've never understood? The song, I've Got You Under My Skin. I'm comparing you to a pus-wart, sebum-filled zit.
8: Yeah, it's not the sweetest sentiment. Or the sentiment is sweet, rather. It's not the sweetest phrase, because also, man, you're really under my skin today. That it has a negative connotation.
6: Mm-hmm. But yeah, you're associating it with a dermatological issue.
8: But contextually, he's being sweet.
2: I don't think they meant it really. God.
7: You're a weird guy, man.
6: Pus-wart. Sebum filled.
7: Okay. You got a crazy brain.
1: Heard it the first time, you weirdo.
6: Wow.
2: So nobody else.
6: Do you remember
2: stuck on Band-Aids? Because Band-Aids.
8: Christy, I remember that. Of course,
6: you may remember this.
1: John Travolta. Was
6: and this last news story, this guy apparently slathered his male member with some kind of glue.
2: Yes.
6: Do you remember if this might have been more than 10 years ago? We had a story about a company that was trying to develop a spray on
2: condoms,
6: spray on birth control.
2: Yeah.
7: Huh.
6: I don't know what...
2: Kind of lacquered it up.
6: Yeah.
7: It wasn't the spray-on sensitivity spray?
6: That's no.
7: The
6: right now. No, it was a...
2: It was a sealant.
6: It was, yeah. it was. And I'll have to... I can dig up the story, but yeah, it was...
1: Is it like that black stuff you put on the bottom of a boat?
6: Kind of.
7: Like Flexseal?
1: Flexseal.
7: Yeah. That commercial's great, man.
6: I think you had to be in the... Had to have the fella in the negative...
8: Sex Seal. It's pretty good. It works.
6: In the angry position and spray it on. I'll see if I can find the story.
1: What happens when you're not in the angry position, but you got the stuff sprayed on there?
6: Well, then you're going to be bursting out like Superman going through a...
8: Fellas, you don't need this stuff. Lie. Tell her you put it on.
1: Yeah.
2: Okay.
1: You'd be surprised how many don't look at it.
2: It's your baby.
1: Why isn't it squeaking?
8: No, it's hers.
1: It should be squeaking like, hey.
8: That's been my philosophy and I stand by it.
6: I like that.
1: Let me tell you about Simply Safe. We have it here at the Bob and Tom Studios. What's that tell you? It pleases Tom is what that tells you. 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
6: Thank you very much, Chick McGee. 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

0: 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There's Christy Lee.
1: Oh, hi.
0: There's Willie Griswold.
2: What's up?
0: There's Josh Arnold.
3: Hash browns, chick, or home fries?
1: Hash browns.
0: Hash browns all day long.
4: Yeah. What kind of hash browns? Like McDonald's style or shredded or the ones that are like squares?
3: We're going to go like diner style. Yeah,
1: yeah. Those are the best.
4: Hash browns.
3: Tom?
5: Help me with the distinction here.
0: Home fries are diced potatoes. Hash browns.
4: I think of like home
0: shredded.
4: Fries as like steak fries.
5: Steak fries, I don't care for.
3: Well, home fries, diced potatoes. Sometimes they're round. Sometimes they're more of just the
4: like Denny style,
3: a chunked up potato.
1: The Lapeet people. And had
0: sometimes
1: a
0: you'll
1: diced.
0: Find
4: yes,
0: peppers
4: Lapeet,
0: and
4: that's what I meant. Mm-hmm.
0: Peppers and onions in.
1: No.
0: Them?
3: So I'm the only home fry guy then.
1: Yeah, I guess so.
6: Hash rounds.
3: Hash rounds.
4: Yeah.
0: Wow. That's on brand.
5: How about just hash?
4: What do you? Yeah, I like hash.
3: Oh yeah, that's the Amsterdam breakfast. Yeah.
5: Yeah. Okay.
0: Dear Bob and Tom Show. This letter begins. Hey, chick. I have my grandma's pedal-powered sewing machine.
1: Oh.
0: I have fond memories of her sewing on it. You know, you can sew as fast or as slow as you want.
3: He's right. You do control the speed.
1: Yeah.
0: Exactly.
5: Or maybe you're thinking of taking up sewing.
0: I'm going to take up sewing. I think it would be therapeutic.
3: I bet.
0: It would still the rage I have.
3: I sewed a pillow in home ec. We had to use those.
1: A pillow?
3: Yeah.
1: Nice. Did you stuff it?
0: Have a saying on it? Or
3: no. It was kind of a checker look and was very nice.
6: Did you flirt with a girl with it?
3: Did I flirt with a girl with it?
1: Yeah, like
3: hit her. Oh. Yes.
4: Way to go, Ace.
3: In fact, I had a crush on my home ec teacher and I hit her with it and ooh, I was suspicious.
0: This is this letter's from Dave in Winthrop Harbor, Illinois.
4: What's up, Dave?
0: Last night I tried the haymaker with a pillow on my wife. You guys were right. It did lead to something. A domestic battery charge.
5: Once again, I said that Christy should hit her husband with the pillow when he finishes brushing his teeth. Mayhem will ensue. It will end up in a romp.
1: Playfully, not like an attack.
0: I love your show, and I'll resume listening as soon as I make bail.
5: Okay. It's a time now to check in with the world of history.
4: Dang.
5: And we're going to have a little education here. Start off with, this is heavy.
0: For openers?
5: In 1661, Isaac Newton was admitted to Trinity College in Cambridge.
0: Hey, you know what?
1: He was admitted to the college with a bump on his head from the apple?
4: That's very funny.
6: Exactly right.
0: Let me tell you, Isaac Newton's principles, that's how they keep satellites in space right now.
1: He was smart.
0: That's what he came up with. Rootin' tootin' Newton, they
3: If he hadn't
0: it.
3: Invented that,
0: yep.
3: things would just be...
0: Falling out of the sky.
1: He
5: went to Trinity College, Cambridge. You know, safety school. Hogwarts.
3: Who knew?
5: Yeah.
3: Yeah.
5: Very few people know that. And, of course, he's related to Wayne Newton of Dunkershane fame.
0: And also Juice Newton.
1: Oh.
3: Yes.
4: Yeah.
5: This is good. In 1937, Henry Ford initiated the 32-hour work week. What happened to that?
1: Yeah.
0: Where's the... I thought it was the... What?
5: Yeah, the 32-hour work week.
0: So that's 4 days, right?
5: Yeah.
0: 8 hours a day, 4 days?
5: That'd be good.
3: Guys, you realize if we go back to that, we have to work more.
1: That's right.
4: Yeah.
5: Now, China, I guess
0: you're right. We owe them 12 hours.
4: Yeah.
5: Now, China's winning on this. They've got the 90-hour work week, and that's just for the kids. Okay, 1959, Bob Dylan, then, of course, known as Bobby Zimmerman, graduated from Hibbing High School.
0: No.
5: Hibbing.
4: Hey, have a good summer, man.
5: He got booed when he made a little speech and he insisted on using
0: an
5: electric microphone.
0: No.
4: Yeah, he did go electric, didn't
0: he? You pronounced it Hibbing.
4: Hey.
0: Hibbing.
3: Where is that?
0: Minnesota.
3: In
0: Hibbing, Minnesota.
4: What is it with him and Prince? They're both from Minnesota and they're tiny little talented guys. What is that?
3: A lot of tiny men in Minnesota?
4: A lot of tiny
3: little... I would have thought big dudes.
4: Yeah, so would I. But there's tiny little talented guys up there.
5: Now, you'll like this, Jerry.
0: Okay.
5: Happy birthday, Robert Kraft, born in 1941. Of course, the famed...
0: Bobby Kraft?
5: Owner of the New England Patriots.
0: You know...
1: And he developed mac and cheese.
3: That's right.
1: Yeah.
0: They won the AFC Championship game, and I think that afternoon he went to a massage parlor.
3: Well, how do you celebrate a win?
0: He knows how.
4: At the Tom Brady roast, I saw a clip. I've hated Tom Brady my whole life, and I was just starting to get into him. I kind of liked him on the Bucks, and they did the Tom Brady roast, and Jeff Ross made like such a chill joke, just Robert Kraft suggesting like whatever the massage parlor thing, and he walked up like, don't make another joke about that. In a way, he just wasn't a cool sport. It sucked. Mm. It made me hate him all over again.
1: There you go. Oh,
5: well, be sure to say, handy birthday to you.
4: Yeah.
3: Handy birthday to you.
5: Hey, baby, what do you think you said to the massage part of the lady? You want a little bit of Kraft dressing?
3: If she was Canadian, she would.
4: Okay. That's gross and fun, isn't
5: okay,
4: it?
5: Okay, let's see. 1956, happy birthday, Kenny G.
0: The G stands for, Tom?
5: Gorlick.
0: That's exactly right.
5: A comedian friend of ours used to play trombone in his band in high school.
0: Really?
5: Yeah.
0: And that was all a wig, right? Didn't he tell us that too?
5: I don't remember that. But
4: him and Agassi, yeah, both wigs.
5: Happy birthday, Jeff Garlin, the actor.
0: Very popular around Christmas time.
3: Yes, yeah.
5: There's a gay porno guy, Jeff Garlin.
3: I've
5: seen that guy.
0: Gay porno.
3: You know, he's critically acclaimed, but it never really took off in the mainstream.
0: You know what? That's a fine comment.
5: But the sex guy, we've actually interviewed this guy, and I can't.
0: Of course we have.
5: Ron Livingston, actor.
3: He's great.
1: Yeah, he's great.
5: He's terrific.
1: Office Space?
5: But he's one of those guys that he looks, when I first saw him, I thought, I went to high school with that guy.
1: Yeah.
5: He's just one of those guys, you see him and you go, yeah, I know him.
0: Mm-hmm. As if you need another reason to watch Band of Brothers. He's in that.
3: Yeah.
0: He's wonderful.
5: Yeah, but he's great in everything.
3: He's also Burger from Sex and the City.
4: Is he really?
3: I mean, Band of Brothers.
5: Actually, there's a Sex in the City
0: thing.
5: Also,
0: they should put Office Space. That should be studied as a college course.
4: Yeah, Mike Judge is the best, isn't he?
1: He is.
0: It tanked at the box office and then a whole new life. Rentable and then went nuts.
4: And I'll say this, people are afraid to say this. That movie, Jennifer Aniston, at her hottest. I'll say that. I'm brave enough to say that.
3: Okay.
1: Flair.
3: You know what? Great. I appreciate your courage.
4: Thank you, man. People are afraid to say it, dude.
5: 1971, happy birthday, Mark Wahlberg.
1: Makes a good burger.
5: I've
3: never had one. I need to try one.
1: They're not bad.
5: He's in every movie where they need a Boston accent.
4: Sure. Yeah.
5: Except for Spotlight. Put him in that one.
1: You didn't like that either?
3: No, I think he liked it. He just, you know what Tom liked better than that movie?
1: What?
3: Making jokes.
1: Okay.
0: Yeah, he really does. These are all just vehicles for him to make a joke.
5: Calm down.
4: Haven't got one of those in a while, man. Calm down from dad. That'll hurt you.
5: By the way, I understand the Funky Bunch. They're flipping burgers right now.
4: His old band, him and his brother.
5: 1979. You like this guy, right? Pete Wentz?
4: From Fall Out Boy?
5: Fall Out Boy.
3: Mm-hmm. I do, yeah.
5: I'm in a cover band. I lead it. It's called Fall Out Hair.
4: That's good.
3: I'm waiting for my invite.
1: Yeah.
0: Isn't that a follow-up to the Dick and Jane books, Pete Wentz?
3: It is, yeah.
4: That's good,
3: but they got Wentz. Nobody ever says he Wentz that way.
5: Well, there's Carson Wentz in the NFL.
4: From whence he came, that's an expression.
5: Carson's he's a Viking now, right?
0: Yes. I don't know.
4: I mean, I hate that guy, and I hate his left hand. Could that little be. Shovel pass he does, oh, gosh, good. I'm sure he's a lovely guy.
5: He's a really nice guy.
4: Football ruins.
5: Now, do you want to do a bonus?
0: Hell yeah.
4: Bonus, man. What do we got?
5: Tomorrow in history?
3: Sure, why not?
0: Yeah, because
3: I can name
0: weekend.
3: Something, I think.
5: What do you got? I got one for you. There's the only reason I want to do it is because of one guy.
3: Oh, no, please, please.
4: The movie The Omen came out.
0: Speaking of Band of Brothers, tomorrow's June 6th.
5: That's right.
3: And he is right. Willie is right. The remake came out on June 6th of 2006.
4: Do you know how scared I was, dude? I thought something terrible was going to happen. That somebody on the playground told me something. I thought that was like my Y2K, dude. I thought the devil was coming.
5: 1947, happy birthday tomorrow. Robert Englund, spelled G-L-U-N-D.
1: Mm-hmm.
5: You know who that is, Josh?
3: Do I know Robert?
5: I'm giving you
3: Course I do, Mr. Freddy Krueger.
0: That's right.
3: Fred Krueger, Mom. Krueger.
5: In the Midwest, Donnie Baker calls him Freddy Krueger's.
4: That's funny.
3: One time my niece came up to me and she held up her fingers like she had knife fingers and she goes, I'm Freddy Krueger. I laughed for 10 minutes.
5: They should, the Kroger people should buy that. They should do a thing at Halloween, a promotion, and have Freddy Krueger and slicing a watermelon or
4: That's
5: something.
4: That's funny.
3: I don't know if they want to be associated with a dream demon.
4: I thought he was clipping coupons. I thought I liked that. That was
5: happy birthday, 1954. Harvey Firestein.
2: Is it so wrong to have a boy?
5: Has he come out yet?
3: I don't, what do you mean? That guy can get any woman he wants.
5: I heard he's just transitioning into a Muppet.
0: He's so creative.
3: I love
5: One of my favorite actors ever is Paul Giamatti. Happy birthday tomorrow.
4: He's great.
3: Love him. He is my favorite.
4: Big Fat Liar, killer.
5: Sideways.
3: So funny in Big Fat Liar.
5: Now, do you know who this is? Born in 74. Matthew Schaefer.
3: Tell us about him.
4: Actor?
1: Who's Matthew Schaefer?
5: Uncle Cracker.
3: Oh,
1: I've met him.
5: Didn't you have dinner with him?
3: Dinner with him, yes.
1: Yeah, I hosted a concert with him.
3: Ironically, he put nothing in his soup.
5: Yeah.
3: Isn't that wild?
5: Who would have thought?
1: Yeah. He was very nice.
0: He just dips his finger in the soup.
5: Let's see, 1844, the Young Men's Christian Association, the YMCA, was formed in London by Mr. George Williams.
4: Huge fan of that place.
5: And who would have thought that years later, a construction worker, a cowboy, and a guy in leather would be singing about it. That's one of the only dances I can do.
1: The YMCA? You can't get your arm up high enough to do that.
5: You know something? It's more of a semi-form. let's see. There's a good one. David Bowie released The Rise and Fall of Ziggy Stardust and the Spiders from Mars in 72.
1: Man.
4: You like that, but you think... I feel like that's too concept-y. I feel like that's too weird.
5: No, but the songs are great.
4: Okay, but I feel like that'd be the same thing as Tommy.
5: I just love the Tommy has its moments from The Who, but the story was too weird. And then this is for you, Josh, and then I'll stop.
3: For me?
5: 1998, your favorite show, Sex in the City, premiered on HBO.
4: Josh, you're such
3: Where would I be without the girls?
4: You're such a Samantha dude. You're fun. You're flirty.
3: You know, I appreciate that.
4: I don't know what that means.
1: And you have great shoes.
5: I think if you're a Samantha, I think you're slut shaming.
3: Yeah, you're a little promiscuous. Yeah.
4: I do not know who is who in that show. I just took a guess. What is that? Are you a Carrie? Is it Miranda? Is that?
3: I like to think I'm a little bit of all.
4: Okay, cool, man.
3: That's right. I'm the best of all.
1: Carrie's the one that had the good shoes. I apologize.
5: Wasn't Samantha the whorish one?
3: No, she was the fun one. Please.
5: Oh,
3: please.
5: I see.
0: She was also Lassie in Porky's? Kim Cattrall.
3: Oh, that's right.
0: Yeah.
5: A groundbreaking show. It was very nice to have a female dialogue written by gay men. We're going to push on with
0: that
5: more
0: is
5: delights.
0: Your contention.
4: He's been doing that joke since 2008.
3: Yeah. No, he enjoys it.
5: First time I saw that show, and oh my God, this show is obviously written by gay guys. Let's us move forward here. When we come back, Christy Lee, what have you got?
1: We have a guest coming up when we come
5: back.
1: Oh,
5: that's right.
1: Yes.
5: Evan Oakes. It's written right there in that thing.
1: Right there.
5: Why'd they put that where I can see it?
1: How can you not see that?
3: Why'd they put that where I can see it? He's being silly. Okay.
0: How can you not see
5: that? I can see it. I just never look at it. these are the O'Reilly Auto Parts Studios, and this is the Bob and Tom Show.
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1: 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We're in the O'Reilly Auto Parts Studios. 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
2: Hello.
1: There's Willie Griswold.
3: What's up?
1: Hey, there's Josh Arnold.
4: Hi there.
1: There's Ace Cosby.
5: Hello.
1: I'm Chick McGee. And hello, Tom. We have a special guest.
6: Joining us in the studio, Evan Oakes. Mr. Oakes is here with us. We're going to find out why in just a second. We were just talking about Sir Isaac Newton, and someone sent me this poster.
1: Kind of a badass.
6: The poster, it's a picture of a head with an apple about to fall on it, and it says, "Gravity, it isn't just a good idea, it's the law." Kind of badass.
7: Boy, that is stinks. Some mild humor there.
6: You've got a guest, and that's it's gonna... science humor, Josh.
7: Well, maybe that, I mean, I'm...
6: And now I know that you're not really much of a science guy.
7: Oh, is that right?
2: How do you know that?
8: They are liars.
6: Oh, because Josh was—he's a literary guy. He was in the singing choir.
1: And we all know you can't be both.
7: No. You certainly can.
6: Josh thinks the moon landing was faked. It's just typical. Evan, what are you doing here? What's your thing?
9: That's a good question.
6: How'd you let you in here?
7: I like when he says something inflammatory and doesn't give me a chance to respond.
1: No, it's crazy.
6: Of course.
1: It's crazy.
6: What do you think is worse?
9: And then he thought of that joke 15 minutes ago. He couldn't do it because of the commercial. So he's like, you know what? We got a guest. Let me get this joke off real quick.
6: No, it's a poster. It's a famous poster.
7: Famous?
2: Famous.
7: Like the Zappa one?
9: No, that's got nothing on the kitty saying hang in there or the dogs playing poker.
2: That's
9: in there,
2: baby.
9: Those are famous. The Pink Floyd albums with the butts, that's a famous poster.
6: Is the most famous one?
9: It's the dogs playing poker.
6: You think?
9: Yeah.
6: Is there a poster in a college dorm? Is there one that's the big one right now?
9: Right now?
7: Somebody's got a Scarface poster.
9: We would have no idea.
7: In every... college
6: is
7: dorm.
6: Is that still a thing?
7: It is. Yeah.
9: There's
7: yeah,
9: the sure. Like the drawing where it's like Tony Soprano and Tony Montana.
6: Oh yeah.
9: And Henry from Goodfellas. They get all the gangsters hanging out together.
6: Because there's always kind of one for every era. There's a poster.
7: Our guest something. Evan Oakes. Do you have any posters?
9: Just a really cool Lamborghini poster hanging in my bedroom.
2: There you go.
9: Hell yeah,
7: that's
9: dude. Good.
7: That's rad.
9: Yeah, that's sick. I'm joking, by the way. I don't.
7: Yeah. Remember every now, like book orders, you could get a poster. It would typically be like a Lamborghini.
1: Weekly Reader?
9: Yeah.
6: Now, Christy Lee, when you were in high school, posters in your room, I'm guessing it was probably some teen singer.
2: Actually, do I really have to answer this?
9: Yes. Yeah. Yep.
2: The men's USA gymnastics team was on my wall.
6: Oh, yeah.
2: As a big poster.
7: Did you have any straight men on posters?
2: They were straight?
6: There's
2: Come
6: little.
2: Come on, dude.
7: Yeah,
6: really? Those guys, they're just
7: straight
6: little.
7: To the gay bar.
2: No!
6: Josh, did you have any posters?
7: Oh, tons. Because I worked in a movie theater, so I could take...
6: Which ones did you post in your room?
7: Clerks, Army of Darkness.
6: Nice.
7: Naked Gun 2.5.
6: Oh, no ladies, no.
7: I had the Pink Floyd butts.
9: That's classic.
7: Yeah, all the album covers spray painted on their butts there.
6: And Willie, I know your room. You had a ton of them.
9: Yeah, I had a Strokes poster. I had Bob Sanders after he won the Super Bowl. I had the nerdiest one I had was Chapter 5 of Watchmen. The frames are symmetrical, so I got my copy, stole my brother's copy. I cut them all out and I put them up on the wall.
7: Blasphemous!
9: It was right above the bed. First thing girls would see when they'd come over, they'd be like, "Do you have a comic book?" And I go, "No, this is a really cool comic book. Actually, this is a great graphic novel, is what I call it. It's the girls.
7: Yeah, it's no
9: it.
7: Comic book. It's a.
6: I've got all those posters in my office. Really." And now, Chick,
2: are they hanging in your office? No,
6: I saved them all.
9: Man, you got to tell me this thing. You got to tell me this kind of stuff before.
2: Why did you save them?
6: Huh?
2: Why did you save them?
6: Of course, I saved them. It's a. I'm going to put them up in my basement. Or nice. Willie can take whichever ones he wants. They're sitting. I'm literally sitting in my office right now. I just moved. Now, Chick McGee, in your high school.
1: Well, era? The Farrah Fawcett was the big one.
2: Oh yeah.
1: That I didn't have, and I had for some reason a poster of Rare Earth.
7: Really?
1: Peter Horlbeck and the guys there. Yeah. A couple of baseball. Pete Rose. You could get little teeny tiny posters and a pack of gum.
2: Do you remember when they had blacklight posters and you get them at Spencer Gifts?
9: Oh, yeah.
2: Yeah.
1: Absolutely.
2: Yeah.
9: I bet you there's like an Elvira blacklight poster that lights right up when the blacklights go on.
2: Mm-hmm.
7: Probably.
6: Yeah. Well, that'd be cool. That'd be cool.
2: Mm-hmm.
6: Let's talk with our guest, Evan. You have something called Stuff That Rules. What
3: yes,
6: is
3: sir.
6: This? Tell me all about it.
3: It's a list of stuff that rules. Pretty self-explanatory, but every day I try to just find five things in the mundane that rule. Like, for example, like a big sneeze. You might not think about it, but that rules.
7: Oh, it does. Yeah.
6: You're talking to the captain.
1: Yeah. We're very familiar.
2: Do you have one of his sneezes that you could share with Evan?
1: Oh, I don't. Well, this isn't it, but it will remind us of it. That's right.
6: You're right, though. A big sneeze. That's great.
7: Feels great.
9: Good reset.
6: What else?
9: Give me another one.
3: Seeing a bald eagle. That's one of my favorites.
7: Always
1: oh, my
7: rules.
1: Gosh.
2: Yeah. That does rule.
1: You are speaking Tom's language.
7: Yeah, I feel like Evan may have done some homework.
3: Those are the first two picks ever. Those are like
9: I also love the state of Michigan and plate spinners.
6: there was a bald eagle nest about less than a mile from
7: an
6: where
7: airy,
6: we're sitting.
7: Please.
1: Tell us all about it.
2: And I was at the station one day, and there was a bald eagle right here in the field that was feasting on something. I don't know what it was. I didn't want
3: here?
2: To look.
7: Yeah, it was my hoagie. It stole it right out of my hand. Who knew it liked
1: pastrami? Why don't they have a poster of a bald eagle
2: with a hoagie?
1: Wearing readers. And obvious that the ball, it's a comb over.
6: When you see a bald eagle, they look almost cartoon-like.
9: Yeah, they look
2: because
9: fake.
2: We grew up not being able to see them, and we always saw them on TV or in cartoons.
6: But they look, if you've seen the Muppets, they really kind of nailed it.
2: Yeah.
7: The all-blue Sam the Eagle?
6: Yes.
9: What are you talking about, dude?
1: Here's Psycho Sneeze. Ready?
7: Oh, whoa. I mean, listen to this.
2: Listen to that.
7: Yeah, that got everything out.
6: That rules, as you would say.
1: That right down to your toes, Tom.
3: Real full body.
6: Now, that was I was not posing. That they were recording some commercials and they left the tape running. And then
3: it's impressive.
6: They thought they'd embarrass me with that. No, I'm proud of it.
1: Damn,
3: you should be.
6: Now, Evan, where does one find your Stuff That Rules?
3: So you can find me on Instagram, Facebook, and TikTok at Stuff That Rules.
1: Yeah.
6: Stuff That Rules. I want
7: to
6: hear more.
7: It's a nice antidote to some of the negative stuff out there. Mm-hmm. These are all positive things we can celebrate.
6: And we'll come back 100%. With more negative stuff because I'll be talking.
1: Things the rule, then came Bronson. Anne Margaret.
6: Anne Margaret dancing on the Carson Show.
1: West Side Story.
6: You'll thank me if you watch that.
1: Also, the sitcom Hank Rules.
9: Are you familiar with Sea Hunt?
1: Sea Hunt, that's right.
6: Oh, Lloyd Bridges. Sea Hunt.
7: Mm-hmm. Look what you made him wistful.
9: Yeah, that was my fault. I dropped that one. That was my fault.
6: Right now, I'll tell you what, rules is a great gift for Father's Day, and that's where the Aura Frame comes in. I am a huge fan of the Aura Frame. The Aura Frame is easily accessible by going to auraframes.com. 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
1: Hi.
0: There's Willie Griswold.
2: Hey, man.
0: Hey, there's Josh Arnold.
3: Hi.
0: Ace Cosby's here.
4: Hello.
0: Hello, I'm Chick McGee. And Tom, if I could bother you there for just a second.
5: Oh, sorry.
0: We're back on the air, and we have a special guest.
5: Evan Oakes is joining us in the studio. He is the guy behind Stuff That Rules. I was just checking out some of that stuff on Instagram. Where else can they find you? Are you everywhere?
6: I'm everywhere that you can be, pretty much. Facebook, TikTok, all the works, if you will.
5: And Stuff That Rules, give me an example for people that aren't familiar with your work. What is it?
6: Let's see here. Like a free chips and salsa, you know, that rules. Can't beat that.
0: That does rule, yeah.
6: Cars going really fast. That rules.
7: That's right, actually. Yeah, I get that.
6: That's a favorite. Seeing a difficult animal to spot at the zoo. Like, everybody's looking for the tiger, and you're the one that sees it. That rules.
5: Yeah,
6: cool.
5: Yeah, the one day the gorilla comes out.
6: Yep. Mm.
5: Yeah. Those are good. I like this. You can check out Mr. Oakes, and it's O-C-H-S.
6: Yes, sir. Not confusing at all.
5: Yeah. No, it's cool. I had a buddy named Oakes.
3: Evan Oakes kind of sounds like a neighborhood.
7: It does.
3: Yeah. Yeah, I live over there in Evan Oakes.
0: Isn't it time you moved up to Evan Oakes?
5: Oh, that's it. That is nice. We've got Christy Lee over there in her boy shirt. Yeah.
0: Tom, you would, things that rule would be like you being able to say tonight at 8 o'clock on ABC, you would say that rules.
5: Yeah, that's kind of cool. Yeah.
0: Wistfully.
5: Tonight.
0: Yeah. Everybody could watch it all at once.
5: ABC.
0: Some sort of commonality. You like that?
5: Yeah, the world gets together.
0: That's right.
5: Yeah, okay.
3: You know what's... Tom and I share this, and maybe you guys do too.
7: Please.
3: This rules. When you are shaking out a certain amount of pills or vitamins into your hand, and you get the exact amount that you need.
7: Oh, yeah, that rips. I love that. I love that.
0: You're putting your laundry away. And you get the exact number of hangers.
1: Yes.
0: How about that?
3: Awesome.
7: Big fan.
0: That rules, Tom. Mm-hmm.
5: Yeah, you're filling up a pill caddy.
1: Well, yep. These are old people things that rule.
6: funny enough, these have all made the list.
3: Oh, nice. Yeah. Nice. Oh,
0: you have just enough oil to fix that squeaky wheel on your chair, you know? That rules.
5: Or you pull into the gas station just as your car runs out. I think I'm the only one that still
1: runs. I've never done that.
5: Oh, I've pushed a car into a gas station.
1: Are
5: just
1: you serious?
5: Just a couple years ago.
7: I just had this. I rolled in at perfect time, but I was with Frank Caliendo in the car, and he was so mad at me. How did you even let it get to this? When I'm in the car, we don't go under half a tank when I'm in the car, Willie. It was a very fun time.
1: It's funny, on the way here,
3: was
1: my
3: mad
1: car...
3: and upset too.
7: You have no idea.
5: I was going to say, could you say, hey, look, Frank, if you're going to be pissed at me, be pissed as John Madden.
7: If you're going to be mean to me, yell at me as Jeff Goldblum, please and thank you.
0: Wait a minute, hold
1: it.
0: I know that I'm
1: a spoiled brat. My husband always fills my tank every weekend and gets my car washed.
7: Really?
1: And I love it, yes.
7: You deserve that,
1: thank
7: Christy.
1: You. I love it. It's so sweet. But I had a lot more driving this week than normal. And on my way in, the low fuel light came on and it dings. If it hadn't, I would have been Tom. I would have
0: driven until
1: I run out of gas.
0: Take a picture of that gas gauge and send it to Andy, your husband, and say, look.
1: Hey, look what happened.
0: What's the problem?
1: Yeah.
5: Tell you what does rule every once in a while. I'm driving in here. It's 3:30 in the morning.
0: Of course.
5: And you make every light.
1: Yes. Yep.
5: That's great because there's one that's about 5 minutes long.
3: Evan Oakes, a proprietor of Stuff That Rules online. Have you ever had this one? Anybody suggest this one is something that rules? The first knife scoop in a fresh jar of peanut butter.
0: Oh.
6: That is a good one. That's actually absent from the list right now.
3: But you may have it.
6: I appreciate that. Thank you very much.
7: What about you open up the peanut butter and you know there's not enough in there? You know it's kind of limited, but you scoop it and you, dude, the perfect amount for your sandwich. And you go, well, that's it. But this, it just delivered.
3: Rules.
0: You have enough for a sandwich and enough to smear on your groin for your dog.
5: Oh. Taking it down vulgar line.
3: No, that's a twofer. Rules for you and the dog.
0: Ideally,
3: it's like his favorite
0: you have
3: day,
0: a cat dude. With that sandpaper tongue. That,
1: ooh.
0: That's Dangerous.
5: I'm sorry to go down Vulgar Road, Evan.
3: Ideally, you have a giraffe.
5: We'll come up with
0: ideally
5: more.
0: Ideally, you have a girl, I guess.
7: Have you seen a giraffe tongue, dude? I saw a giraffe tongue. That thing freaked me out. It's way darker than you think it's going to be. Ugh.
5: That'd be a good name for a band.
7: Giraffe Tongue?
5: I'd go see Giraffe Tongue.
3: Yeah.
5: Our next
1: is
5: too
1: long. We have a band. Ace Frehley's 1975 Les Paul guitar is sold at auction.
3: For $7.
0: $9.
1: Be surprised, kids. The guitar played by the late Axeman from the band Kiss sold for $512,000.
0: Jesus. I wouldn't doubt it if somebody was posing as a buyer who bought that.
7: It was probably Gene Simmons, because he was just mad that someone in the band was making money besides him.
0: Ace is under the impression he owns Ace. I own Ace.
1: The guitar appeared on stage and in studio with Kiss more than any other from 1975 till 1979 and was famously played by Mr. Frehley as part of the Nippon Budokan Kiss shows in 1977.
0: So neat.
1: And it also features a modification to support a third pickup known, of course, as the humbucker.
5: Now, wait a second. Josh?
3: Yeah.
5: No, you get mad if I say, I'll let you do it.
3: Okay.
5: Humbucker, that sounds like a...
3: Oh, no. You feel like you're giving me a gift?
5: No.
3: By having me do this?
5: No. I'm going to anger you by making you do it.
0: What would make you happy, Tom?
5: If he said, a sex move? Okay, good. Humbucker. Doesn't that sound like a sex move? I gave her the old humbucker and the peanut butter sandwich? Okay.
0: spare peanut butter on her groin. And,
1: oh,
0: okay. Go to town.
1: British authorities say a man...
5: By the way, I've got a list here.
7: Oh, you do?
1: Of
5: the most expensive guitars in history.
3: Oh, that's okay. Christy, what story were you about to tell?
1: Yeah. British authorities say...
0: Dwayne Allman's left-handed banjo that he bought.
7: You can see the old paint job.
1: The Pink Floyd guitar is number one, isn't it? Yeah.
5: Yeah, that was Jimmy Irsay's, right?
1: Yeah.
5: The
7: Clapton, Prince...
5: Here yeah, but I think the Dwayne Allman Les Paul is on the list.
7: The Stratocaster, I think it's called Blackie, is the Clapton one.
5: Clapton, yeah.
1: Yeah, that's one we're
0: seeing. Hey, by the way, I got you that, a little model of it. Or is that Brownie?
1: It's over there on the ledge.
0: Right, the Dwayne Allman's guitar.
5: It's right there.
0: And you
3: give it to him is to throw it away.
5: It's right behind me. What more do you want me to do? Straddle it.
0: Maybe a nice thank you card?
7: Here's one.
0: How about that?
7: I got him a Harbor Springs cup for Christmas a couple years ago.
0: I bet you did.
7: And then one time he goes, oh, have you seen this? It's so cool. I got myself a Harbor Springs cup, and I just let him have it. I go, okay, man, you did get that.
1: Oh, he does that to us all the time.
0: I guarantee to you in 6 months we'll go, to see this guitar I picked up? It's a...
3: Doesn't Harbor Springs cup sound like a sex move?
7: It does.
5: Oh, yeah. I gave her the Harbor Springs cup. Oh, that's good.
0: It's a replica of Dwayne Allman's guitar.
7: Bounce.
0: I found it in Michigan.
5: David Gilmour's guitar went for more than $14.5 million.
1: Yeah.
3: That's crazy.
1: That is crazy.
5: That was just recently. Eric Clapton's...
0: if I was David Gilmour, I'd stay up nights autographing guitars in my basement. Good Lord.
5: Wow. Now, I'm sorry, Christy, what else have you got?
1: British authorities say a man was shot with a crossbow on a university campus.
3: Real quick, Christy, I apologize.
1: That's all right.
3: Tom, try to find the top 10 list of the most valuable keytars.
0: Oh, it's got to be Bruce Hornsby. He played Mandolin Rain on.
5: Is anybody still trotting out with one of those?
7: Weird Al, maybe?
3: I don't even know if he you know what a keytar is, Evan? They rule.
6: Nothing's come to mind.
3: It's the guitar that's actually a keyboard.
7: Oh, sideways.
0: Well, now, how is that? Is that different from the one you blow into?
3: That's the melodica?
1: Melodica.
7: Yeah.
5: It's when the keyboard players, they couldn't really get out front and do all the rock star cool stuff. So they would get a keytar. They would stand. They're really stupid. They don't work really well.
7: 80s Devo-esque, maybe. Do the fellas in Devo have one of those?
0: I think they do. Yeah.
3: They used the keytar, but they. But
7: I just liked you knowing it immediately.
3: It makes sense that they.
1: We just saw them on Tuesday night.
7: Oh, rock and roll.
5: I'm trying to think of who famously used a keytar.
3: Hilarious.
0: Now I know for certain that. Christy talks during movies. Does she talk during a concert?
1: Yeah, I did.
3: You know what? Never during a number.
1: No.
3: It was always in between numbers.
1: Yes.
3: And I would talk to her as well.
1: Yeah.
0: Is that right?
3: Yeah. I would say shut up. No, hell?
1: No, the great thing is I was dancing so much that my activity thing on my watch went it, like, oh, you've reached your goal today.
3: She was cutting a rug, man. Yeah. You should have seen her.
1: Nice. Hey,
3: the girl you want. The girl you want.
1: Yeah.
2: Tommy, right? Edgar Winter was first to come out.
5: There you go.
2: But it wasn't guitar, it was the keyboard.
5: Yeah, Edgar Winter, but he's a genius. Jan Hammer, it says, did that.
3: Oh, the Miami Vice guy?
0: Now, yeah. Jan Hammer, now you're not using Hammer.
5: Oh, sorry, Hammer. I was Thomas Dolby.
1: Oh,
3: of course he did.
0: Silent.
1: Well, the 80s, yeah.
5: Yeah, it really don't.
1: That's like a flock of seagulls thing, too, maybe.
0: A
1: flock of seagulls.
7: You said it kind of fun.
5: Yeah, that's the band, not the Flock of Seagulls, which is a group of accountants in Brooklyn.
3: Seagulls.
0: All right. I didn't think she was saying flaw.
7: We got company.
1: British authorities say a man was shot with a crossbow on a university campus. Surrey police said officers were called to the... Do they have little fringes?
0: They do.
3: They do. On their hats.
0: Yes. Yeah, that's
1: they
0: right.
1: They have to.
0: It's a make our community beautiful campaign. Let's just bear with me.
1: We're called to the University of Surrey on a report of a man in his 50s being shot with the weapon. The victim was taken to the hospital, remains in serious condition. A 21-year-old former student was arrested on suspicion of murder. Why am I doing this?
3: Because I think it's appropriate for, we have Evan Oakes here of Stuff That Rules. I think being shot by a crossbow and surviving rules.
1: Yeah. Okay. Mm-hmm. There's an investigation under.
0: Here's what it sounded like when it landed, I think.
3: It read in my headphones. Did it read in others?
1: I heard it.
0: Was
1: it?
0: I mean,
5: you suppose this was like a medieval studies student that flunked his exam? And
7: I don't know. If you got a crossbow, you're definitely a weirdo.
3: What was he majoring in? Ted Nugent?
7: Yeah, it's either like Ted Nugent or like Medieval Knight or yeah. Chewbacca. There's not really an in between here.
5: Wow. Those things terrify me.
3: I love them. I think they're so cool.
1: I don't think I've ever seen one in real life.
0: Handguns? No?
3: Dude, yeah. Chicken, you and I just saw a crossbow in the wild a week ago, and I looked at you and I go, how come we're not playing with that crossbow?
0: Oh, yeah, it was in a garage. Yes.
1: Are you serious?
7: How come we're not playing with
0: last
7: that?
0: Last week, a week ago.
3: And we looked at each other and knew we shouldn't play with the crossbow.
5: It always looks to me like, as someone said earlier, it's got a hair trigger, and if you're screwing around with it, you're going to shoot somebody.
1: And maybe that's what happened. Maybe they were just goofing around.
7: Well, you got to respect. You can't dry fire a crossbow. Anyone knows that.
5: BJ has one in his office.
3: I got to go over there and play with it.
1: Is it just a prop, though? It's not like
5: it's like a miniature. It's a real crossbow.
0: As you would say, let me ask you this. Do they have a Nerf crossbow?
5: Absolutely.
0: I think they do.
1: I think they do.
0: Yeah.
3: Willie, why don't you and I, let's pump up our follower count and just go over there and shoot each other in the ass.
7: Can we do a YouTube show called Willie and Josh Play with Guns?
5: Have they ever done a jackass thing with a crossbow?
3: I don't know.
7: You know what? Steve-O, the fellas, they're pretty revolutionary over there. I'd imagine it's been on the brainstorming board.
3: It made it to the whiteboard.
7: Can you imagine how fun those Zoom calls are?
3: It's got to be hilarious. Sometimes they'll draw schematics and stuff. So funny.
1: What is the use of a crossbow? What are they used for?
3: Hunting.
1: Uh-huh. Really?
3: Yeah.
0: Hunting humans.
3: Now, traditional bow hunting, you holding it steady can get really, really rigorous.
1: Right. Mm-hmm.
3: And so a crossbow will actually kind of do it for you. And some bows will too, but.
1: Okay.
3: Yeah.
1: Alan have a crossbow? He's a hunter like that.
5: No, but he's a bow hunter, whatever you...
1: But he doesn't use a crossbow.
5: No.
7: Do you know multiple people with crossbows? Is that what we're discovering right now?
1: I've never seen one in the wild.
5: No. We have time for one more quickie.
1: The U.S. Department of Ag says the New World screwworm fly has reached southern Texas for the first time in decades.
0: And they screw into lacerations on... cows?
5: This is real.
3: Is that what happens?
5: This is real serious.
1: The flesh-eating parasite, a major threat to livestock production, and although it had been eradicated in the States, officials have been taking action since it began spreading in Mexico in late 2024.
5: You know how they got rid of them?
0: It's back, baby. I love this story. Yeah.
5: They developed a, I'm not going to get this exactly right, they developed a non-fertile version, right?
0: A sterile.
5: A sterile version of
0: that
5: the...
0: That would mate with the... fertile, and that would make their offspring sterile.
3: Gotcha.
0: So they couldn't reproduce.
5: Yeah.
1: They're working on that with another, is it mosquitoes or something?
5: Doesn't screwworm fly sound like the villain in a superhero movie? Screwworm fly.
0: There's some sort of facility here that does nothing but make manufacture flies, like 100 million a week
1: They're all sterile?
5: And they're sterile.
0: Yeah, and they're all sterile.
3: Whoa.
0: And they're trying to introduce them back into the...
3: So these affect not humans. They indirectly affect humans.
0: Well, they can hit pets, though.
1: And according to the Ag Secretary, Brooke Rollins, there's no threat of a mass infestation, but they're okay.
0: Well, and also long-haired hippies.
7: Got to watch out for those.
0: Filthy, stinky hippies.
5: A screw worm. What's in a screwdriver?
1: Orange juice
3: and vodka.
5: So a screw worm would be tequila.
3: Oh, I like that.
5: Orange juice and what, a gummy worm. Right? Have you ever eaten a worm in a tequila?
1: No.
3: I haven't. Have you?
1: No.
5: No. Oh, gross.
1: God, no.
5: I can barely eat those chocolate gummy worms.
0: Is that right?
5: They creep me out.
0: Because they remind you of poop.
7: Oh, man.
0: Remind you of poop.
7: Remember dirt in a cup in the summertime?
3: Never a fan.
1: Yeah.
7: Oh, I like it.
3: I don't like the
1: gummy
3: worm part.
1: It was chocolate pudding with gummy worms in it?
7: Such a fan.
3: Just give me the pudding and the Oreos or whatever that is.
0: Yeah. Oreos. Get rid of the faux plastic.
5: Okay. We're hanging out with Evan Oaks. Give me one more thing that rules, Evan. I love these.
6: One more thing that rules. Let's see here. We got corn dogs.
7: Yeah.
6: Definitely.
3: Yeah. Do you find that to be... divisive, as the British would say.
1: Tom doesn't like corn dogs.
5: I don't like corn dogs.
7: You don't like any of us.
5: Although I will say this, Evan, you were here recently. The great Indianapolis 500 took place, and it was a wonderful one this year. But prior to the event, the big event, they had a somewhat lesser event with the racing of the Wienermobiles. I have driven the Wienermobile. Thank you very much. One of them.
0: Who exactly are you thanking?
1: He's thanking himself.
5: But
0: okay, that rules.
5: They also have one of the Wienermobiles is a corn dog. The one I drove was an automatic, of course. The corn dog is a stick.
1: Yeah, and we had the drivers.
3: All that.
0: You know, they're probably, I don't know how many people need to be educated. That's a manual transmission saying it's a stick.
5: Well, those that are enlightened will get the quality jokes.
7: Yeah.
5: That's how this works.
7: You're worried that the dumb people aren't going to get your corn dog joke? That's the issue?
5: Yes.
3: You want to hear one of life's greatest mysteries?
7: Yeah.
3: Corn dogs? No, thank you. Corn dog nuggets? Yes, please.
7: Yeah.
1: They rule.
3: I don't understand.
1: Yeah. Huh?
0: How about both?
1: Mini corn dogs.
3: How about shut up?
5: How about dumb it down?
3: I'm just asking if you've considered
0: it. You know what? I took a look at that. And you might be right. That might rule if I shut up. You're right.
5: You like a good corn dog, do you?
6: Especially if it's mini.
5: Oh.
6: Absolutely.
5: Oh, really?
6: Yeah, big mini corn
5: dog. We have to try these. Right now, let's talk a little bit of food. 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

0: Hey, welcome back to the Bob and Tom Show in the O'Reilly Auto Parts Studio. Christy Lee at the news desk.
1: Well, hello, chick.
0: Hi. There's Willie Griswold.
2: Good morning, man.
0: There's Josh Arnold.
3: You know, Tom, you could have let us have a little fun without mentioning the difficult portion of that.
4: Oh, no, no, no.
1: I know.
5: I just had to watch. I watched Josh practice restraint on this show, which is something he almost never does.
0: There's Ace Cosby. I'm Chick McGee. Hello, Tom. What do you got, buddy?
4: We got a guest.
1: Okay.
4: Our guest is Evan Oakes. And Mr. Oakes has created, it's a phenomenon, frankly. On Instagram, et cetera, et cetera. It's called Stuff That Rules. I love this. Kind of small things that just bring joy to the world.
3: It's
4: That's
3: great.
4: A great thing.
3: It's great. It's great.
0: But as long as you agree with it.
1: Mm-hmm.
4: He just said corn dogs rule. I beg to differ, but that's as Josh would say, it's not for me. Hot dogs at a ball game.
0: Oh yeah,
4: wrapped in foil. Rules.
0: Found those,
4: and no. I don't need mustard or ketchup.
3: Now, Tom,
4: plain hot dog.
3: Tom, when you said I don't care for corn dogs, Willie, and very seriously, Willie immediately said, "Well, you don't like anything on a stick."
5: Yeah,
3: is that true?
1: You don't like popsicles?
5: No, popsicles is the one thing that he likes. This guy, yeah. I almost just said this MF-er. This guy loves popsicles.
1: Oh yeah, really.
0: What about
4: bicycles? A big fan.
0: Like chicken on a stick.
1: What about a kebab? Yeah,
3: will you enjoy a satay?
1: Yeah, or a kebab. Yeah,
5: like the spiral potato at a fair. That's not for you. You're not a stick food guy.
4: Not really.
5: Me, I love a stick food.
4: Tell you what, a guy I'm not. I'm not the guy walking around Disney World with the giant turkey leg.
0: Oh yeah.
3: Well, that's that bone is nature's stick.
4: I mean, that is
0: absolutely.
4: That is the most impractical, weirdest. I mean, Disney World, have a hot dog and get back on the rides. I don't want to ask, wench, more grog.
3: Turkey legs are so delicious, but you forget how sinewy they are. Like when you, there are so many weird cartilage.
5: Well, and like on a chicken wing, it's a tiny thing you bite right through.
3: Exactly.
5: That guy, it's you're biting
3: something
5: through.
3: Something to deal with.
5: It's like an ACL.
1: I don't think I've ever had a turkey leg.
4: Yeah, but it's an awkward place to eat them. Oh, so Evan Oakes, give me another thing that rules.
6: We got peeing after the movies, a personal favorite of mine.
4: Oh yeah.
3: Now, you're young. How old are you?
6: I'm 28.
3: So can you go the whole duration of the movie without peeing?
6: I'll go two or three times, I'll be honest. That's a bit of a fib on the list. I don't hold it till the end.
1: Are you kidding? Serious?
3: Because when I was 28, I could make it. I could,
1: You can't make it now?
3: Nope. I got to go. I go right before, and then I have to go in the middle, and then I have to go right after. I've had my prostate checked. Everything's good.
0: That's why
3: a nice grapefruit size.
0: Run pee.
4: Yeah, there was a
0: Run pee app. Comes in handy.
4: Yeah, there's an app that it tells you when the best time to go pee is.
3: I'm not using that. They don't know the best time for me.
4: And it summarizes the scenes you've missed. Now, I have a question for you, Evan. I noticed that you are a man with a lot of tattoos.
6: Yes, sir.
4: I didn't get the chance to really thoroughly review them. Have you,
0: what?
4: Your art form is called Stuff That Rules. I think it's great. Do you have a Stuff That Rules tattoo?
6: My personal favorite, I have my mother's name, Carol, on my bicep. So if I have too many drinks, I'll just find an older woman named Carol and say, "You're not going to believe this."
3: Yes.
6: I typically love that.
4: Nice.
3: That rules. Up though.
5: And by the way,
3: no, you're fine.
5: Finding an older gal named Carol, not that hard. They're around.
6: Yeah.
5: You'll find one. They're there.
4: Now, you have a logo, right?
6: It's just three letters. It's just STR.
4: Do you have that tattooed yet on you?
6: I'm booking something this week, actually.
3: Oh, nice.
6: It'll be a regrettable decision, but decision nonetheless.
4: No, I think you should.
0: Go, man, go, yeah.
4: You gotta, it's like a sign.
1: Make a commitment to it. Come on.
6: That's a big commitment. That's a nerve wracking.
1: Right.
4: Now,
1: is.
4: Judging by what you were just saying, you're a single guy?
6: Yeah, I have a lady friend.
0: All right.
6: Yeah.
0: Oh, she lives in the Old West? That's nice. That's great. Yeah.
4: Oh, a lady friend. Does she ever use the phrase stuff that rules?
6: Yeah, begrudgingly, but, it does happen.
4: Oh, that's fine. I was hoping you were going to say, in the bedroom.
3: Oh, boy.
4: Oh, Evan. That,
0: oh, something like his dork.
3: We just
0: rules.
3: Met.
4: I was, not going to go hour. Down vulgar
5: you
4: road.
5: You made fun of his tattoos. And now
4: I'm
5: you're
4: not
5: gonna...
4: making fun of him.
5: Okay.
1: Nobody wants to be a guest anymore.
0: and none of us want to be here as it is.
4: Ah, that rules.
0: What are you gonna do, man, when Hulkamania runs wild?
4: Thanks. That's a great thing you got going, Evan. It's really fun. Once again, you'll just Google stuff that rules, and you'll land on.
0: And he really is being sincere. I know he sounds condescending, but he can't help it.
1: No, he is.
5: Yeah, he's trying to be nice.
6: Well,
5: yeah.
6: I appreciate that.
4: I know. It is hard for me to lower myself. No, your stuff's really funny and really cool. And it's just, as Josh said, there's a positivity about it that God knows I need on a daily basis.
0: Yeah.
4: Thanks for joining us, as always. These are the O'Reilly Auto Parts Studios, and this is the Bob and Tom Show.
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1: Happy Friday, Fri-yay. It's Maria Melito. 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
3: Dear Allie, I just moved in with my girlfriend, and she just started going back to church. 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

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You know, something else you could do with that $2,500 is get tickets for the Sphere in the fall to see the Eagles. 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

101.5 IBAFM. I hope you're having a great Friday. How can it not be great? The weekend is ahead. It's Maria Melito with the Foo Fighters.

0: 101.5 IBAFM. Who are you from The Who? Well, the iHeartRadio Music Festival, we announced the lineup earlier this week. You could see Cardi B and the Goo Goo Dolls and Kenny Chesney and Muse and Weezer and Snoop Dogg and so many. Now, do you want to go to Vegas for September 18th and 19th? We have a trip for two. Tickets, hotel, airfare, and $1,000. So coming up next hour at 1 o'clock, you're going to text the keyword to 200-200 for your chance to win. And don't forget, the exclusive Capital One cardholder presale starts this coming Wednesday, June 10th at 1 p.m. Eastern time. I got Tom Petty coming up next.
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101.5 IBAFM. Did you hear about the college softball player who eats ladybugs for good luck? Ew, why would you eat a bug for good luck and a ladybug? They're so beautiful. I just don't get it. Here's ZZ Top.

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0: 101.5 IBAFM. You give love a bad name from Bon Jovi. 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

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Jason's starting his weekend already. Left work, on the way home, and asked for Green Day. Happy weekend. It's Basket Case.

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1: A happy little song from Danzig and Mother. Ken Dashow, come on, TGIF. We're going to get to the weekend. It's all right now.

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1: Def Leppard. Ozzy, Bark at the Moon. I know, we've all been going crazy. Hope it's been a good week so far. Crazy scrambling week for all of us, and we'll get through it together with the greatest music ever made. We rock you through your workday, and we're trying to put some money in your pocket. America's 250th birthday, and to celebrate that, we're doing something very simple, giving away $250,000. How easy is that? You have a chance to win $2,500. Take the ultimate American getaway. 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Take a road trip. I've never seen Mount Rushmore. 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Your next shot is coming up at 5 o'clock. 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
1: This is going out to Big Mike and Charlie, our rock and roll contractors, knocking off on a Friday afternoon. He said, Ken, this is the only song we need. I got you, bud. I got you. It's Friday afternoon.

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1: They're Jersey Cowboys, Bon Jovi, Wanted, Dead or Alive. I love Richie Sambora playing that acoustic slide guitar. Sounds absolutely beautiful. Speaking of beautiful acoustic guitars, how about Billy Joe Armstrong picking one up for Good Riddance?

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1: Don't Fear the Reaper, the cowbell song. Yes, the cowbell song. Me and my band play it all the time. It's so much fun to play and sing. Good riddance from Green Day and Bon Jovi, Wanted, Dead or Alive. You know, just thinking about it, he and his best mate who founded the band with him, Richie Sambora, had the breakup. You know, they didn't do it. When it was time for the Rock Hall of Fame, and they asked John Bon Jovi, would you invite Richie here? He said, I wouldn't come without Richie. I wouldn't be here without Richie. We may have broken up as far as being in the band, but I'll never forget that this doesn't happen without him. Why is that easy for a class guy like Bon Jovi to say, and all these other bands like, I'd never want to see that guy. He's not welcome. That's why you made it, whether you like him today or not. Respect your history. The fans want it. Like when Steve Perry wouldn't sing Don't Stop Believing when Journey was inducted. Dude, it was the one night you had to do it. You could have done it. The fans would have gone wild.
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1: Tom Petty, you're so fine. You wreck me, baby. Fleetwood Mac in there as well. Billy Squire, Smashing Pumpkins, Van Halen. So, did you read about this guitarist from the Jesus and Mary chain? Jim Reed said that Eddie Van Halen ruined rock guitar. He said, just, you know, playing so fast and everything, and everybody expects people to do that. I never learned scales. I think the worst guitar players in the world are like Eddie Van Halen. I can't stand his guitar playing. Can you do it? No. Okay, so maybe, you know, like, shut up would be the correct thing to say.
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1: 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Be careful walking down the street. 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
1: AC/DC, Shoot to Thrill. Ozzy with Time After Time, that beautiful ballad. Ozzy hasn't been gone a year, and Sharon's announcing that there's going to be a cartoon and AI. You know, honestly, I love the man. I love the music. Please don't turn him into Elvis with like mugs and, you know, clocks and things like that. Just don't. The money's there. Just don't. That's my 2 cents. What about instead of 2 cents, $250,000? 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Your chance to win $2,500 happens every day. You can take that American getaway, see places you've never seen, cities, landmarks, the Grand Canyon, parks that make our country amazing. You heard the keyword at the top of the hour. Enter it on our homepage and good luck.
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A lot of photographs on our phone, in our memories, good and bad. 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Here's Sublime.

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1: Scorpions, ain't no one like you. Ken Daschau rocking you into a Friday night. For Anna, said, Ken, I'd love to go to the iHeartRadio Festival because I love the Goo Goo Dolls. Here's Iris for you.

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0: home of the Bob and Tom Show in the morning, 101.5 IBAFM. John Bon Jovi, that rockin' cowboy, shot down in a blaze of glory. Not Richie Sambora playing guitar in that. The late Jeff Beck is playing that beautiful slide guitar. British guitar gods, from Jeff Beck to Jimmy Page, Led Zeppelin, Ramblin' Through the Hills. I mean, that's the thing about the greats. You know, David Gilmour, Eric Clapton, Jimmy Page. Whether it's acoustic or electric turned up to 11, it's unmistakable. It's emotional. It's beautiful. It's not just playing riffs.
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Ken Dasha, rocking into a Friday night. Whatever's on tap this weekend, take us along. 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For me, a lot of cleaning, watching hoops, watching hockey, and get off the boulevard of broken dreams. Here's Green Day.

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